listening to this cool station. It's got a big eclectic mix of pretty engaged DJs and here to take your mind off the day's events and send you into jazz halls and coal mines. Back to that live recording. Rita Coolidge helping him out again. Then we'll get into some Highwaymen with Waylon Jennings, Willie Nelson, and Johnny Cash, good friends to have. There he is with Whiskey, something he was fairly familiar with.

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1: Chris, I want to do another one of your songs to help me out on it, will you? I have seen the morning burning gold out on the mountain in the sky. Aching with the feeling and the freedom of an eagle when she flies.

Thank you. We'd like to introduce you to this all-star band behind us that Chip Moman put together for the tour and the album.

I was fearing that it, well, I wasn't fearing it all that much, but I was thinking that all the highwaymen might have joined in on that Graceland, because there's so many words and kind of disjointed. It's a hard song to keep track of when you're trying to sing it and really does it in fine fashion. But I took a risk on it, because might as well just complete the Paul Simon trilogy tonight. We heard Boy in the Bubble and Obvious Child. Why not hear Graceland? Back to the Highwaymen. All four of them. This is called It Is What It Is. 90.3 WRIU.

one of the last movies Chris did. That's something to do with the Chelsea Hotel. It might have just been called the Chelsea Hotel. I don't know. They had a showing at the Avon, and Ethan Hawke came and gave a little chat. Told some inside stories about Chris. His drinking was pretty legendary. He didn't shy away from it. But I remember hearing later in life that he had this undiagnosed Lyme disease that he had been dealing with, and there's a lot of things that'll make you want to clink some ice around in a glass. Lyme disease is one of them. But he was tipping the bottle long before anybody got Lyme, I believe. Such a life, such a full life. There are few people who've lived such a full life. It would have been his 90th birthday today. We heard Whiskey with Rita Coolidge. Loving her was easier than anything I'll ever do again. Chris Gustafson and Willie Nelson doing that one. That's a Chris song as well. I was struck by how much Lucas, I know Lucas sounds like Willie, but that particular era when they're about the same age, it's just uncanny how much Lucas and Willie sound alike. I think part of it is just being around it. That's, you know, you figure out how to learn to sing from people who are singing around you. And the other part is genetics. Such a great singer, Lucas. We heard Sunday Morning Coming Down after that. And Graceland, Willie by himself. And all four of the Highwaymen doing It Is What It Is. Yes, cause hey. Then the Robert Earl Keane number, The Road Goes On Forever. Main Street After Midnight, Just Like It Was Before. Sherry buys a paper and a cold six-pack of beer. Headlines read, The Sun Is Going to the Chair. There's a great story that Robert Earl Keane tells, not a live version of that. Talking about a mishap that happened at a Willie Nelson 4th of July party. And how he just felt that it was natural years later that Willie and the boys recorded The Road Goes On Forever. Then we heard Live Forever. People are gonna live forever through their songs and their deeds and their words and Chris is one of those for sure. The personal eating room full of blues from its start until, I don't know, the year 2000 maybe. With Greg Piccolo blowing the sax, looking all stylish. Plays the guitar as well and does so in his band Heavy Juice. Their album Heavy Juice, a few years back, has just got some really great stuff on it. I often play The Freeze with Duke Robillard and Greg Piccolo just ripping it up on a vamp for about 5 minutes. It's really cool. Gonna play a couple songs from that Heavy Juice album and one from the new Heavy Juice album, which he's gonna be showcasing at the Chans this weekend. Friday evening, I believe.
grab your baby, get some wonton, and hear some fantastic blues-inspired and jazz-inspired music from the one and only Craig Piccolo. There he is from the original Heavy Juice album. It's been a long time since they put out an album. Looking forward to hearing the new stuff. Got one of them for you lined up tonight for myself as well, but from the original, here's Brother Jug's Sermon, Craig Piccolo, Chan's Friday Evening.

blues royalty right there, Greg Piccolo from little old Westerly, Rhode Island. Dude has played with a lot of really good guitar players. Duke Robillard, Ronnie Earle. Played with Stevie multiple times, Stevie Ray. He was, Ripple of Blues was on the live recording from Carnegie Hall. And of course they would jam here and jam in Austin and the Rhode Island and Austin connection is pretty strong. Blues music anyway. Greg Piccolo and Heavy Juice. Oh, I guess what I meant to say was that last tune, Greg was playing the guitar. And it's just all those artists, you know, they just soak in there, you know, standing next to Stevie Ray and Duke and Ronnie Earle. Bound to pick up something. But of course, Greg is known for his saxophone playing first and foremost, which we heard on Brother Jug's Sermon and Big Boss Man, both from the original Heavy Juice album. The latest Heavy Juice album is going to be celebrated at Chan's restaurant on Saturday evening. Friday evening, I'm sorry. Greg would be playing tracks off it. It's called Who Knows What the Future Holds. Right?

played some Norman Blake tonight. Played some Ralph Stanley. John Hartford, the Bad Livers. Green Sky, Bluegrass, Cache Valley Drifters. I'm With Her, Chris Delmhurst, Band of Heathens. Then we got into a big old Chris Gustafson set that lasted, I don't know, almost an hour, but it's Chris Gustafson, gosh darn it. Then we got some Craig Piccolo there to finish things off in fine style. Hope you make it up to Chan's on Friday evening. Hope you make it anywhere to hear live music. A whole lot of things happening in parks and recreational spaces now. And every brewery everywhere and every winery everywhere has got talent and artists happening all the time. And live music does a body good. Thanks for hanging out here on a Monday evening. If you want to hear anything, please visit the archives at WRU.org. 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Y'all have a great week. And treat each other right. I'll see you next time. Peace.

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0: TuneIn Radio is one of my faves. I also go to the station website quite often. Transmitter is up. Will be connected and turned on soon. Thanks for hanging out here on a Monday evening. Come back tomorrow for the Kingston Coffee House. Y'all have a great week. Treat each other right. We'll see you next time. Peace.

They used to say he was the biggest Mexican they'd ever seen. He was 5'9", 5'10", tops. It's no record, but bigger than most of us.

Thank you, Seven. What a tree and a papa mango. Well, goddamn. 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

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Take care of each other. 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

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Creator are back. Have a brand new album called Crushers of the World coming out soon. 16th studio album by these guys. Very glad to have them back. Saw them live a few years ago. They killed it. Have their brand new single, Seven Serpents, coming at you. It's a absolutely devastating number. And speaking of devastating, got a band right here from Boston, Massachusetts, Revocation. Have their 9th studio album right now out called New Gods, New Masters, Shades of Thrash, Tech, and Death. 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I hope you guys like it. 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Get hype. And last up, we have the band Black Swan, a bit of a supergroup of heavy hitters from the 80s hard rock era, and they have a brand new single out. They haven't dropped anything since 2022, so I'm excited to have them back, a track called The Fire and the Flame, and I'm not talking Dragon Force. 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I am not in the studio tonight. I am pre-recorded, but I hope you guys are still enjoying the show. A brand new music coming your way right now. And we're kicking it off with Seven Serpents by Creator. 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

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Next up, stripping it back, some classic ska punk and hardcore from 1989. One of my favorite bands, Operation Ivy, going with their album Energy from Berkeley, California, their first and only album. Been hearing one of our local bands, Lefty Grove, covering this track all the time, and it's got me hyped, so I'm playing it. 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Then, from Brooklyn, New York, one of my favorite bands, Going Geese, have a brand new album out. Shades of post-punk, indie, art rock, and a bit of alternative country called Getting Killed. This is the track 100 Horses. I do think I preferred the last album, but this one is still really solid. Then we got a slightly longer one coming at you from Hertfordshire, England, the band Porcupine Tree. 2002, shades of progressive rock, alternative metal, psychedelic and experimental music. The band Porcupine Tree, seventh studio album, In Absentia. This is Strip the Soul. 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

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Jerry Conway, Steve Gibbons, Dave Peck, Simon Nicol, PJ Wright, Rabbit Bundry. How you doing?

0: else can you get his begging out the Underly Council, originally a bad feeling court?
1: We have a special guest here this evening, Mr. Tiny Tim. I'd like to ask him to say a few words.
2: Oh, hello to you nice Beatles. It's so wonderful, and what a thrill it is talking here in Mr. Harrison's presence, Mr. Weiss's presence, and all his nice, wonderful friends. And the thing is, I just want to say Merry Christmas to you all, and a Happy New Year.
1: Oh, thank you, Tony. Would you like to sing us a little song?
2: Oh, I love Mr. Harrison. Here's a song I did in 1966 in front of Miss Jill for the first time. And I did this in Albert Hall, and what a thrill it was to do this then and now. Exactly, I did it then.

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It's full of flowers and heart-shaped boxes.

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0: How'd you manage that? That's amazing. 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
1: Can I light a cigarette? Okay, come on.
0: I mean, I've really cut down. 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Yeah, okay. Used to smoke what? A pack of cigarettes every set. 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

0: people engaging in gay sex will not be prosecuted. But a significant proportion of our population don't want that law repealed.
1: Have you got clearance?
2: Why the f*** do I need clearance to have a conversation with somebody?
3: Brittany Griner, she's being wrongfully detained. The president did read the letter, and it is a deeply personal letter.
4: When Darwin entered my life, both of us had been told throughout our lives at school that associating with the LGBTQ community would only do us harm.

0: welcome to This Way Out, the international LGBTQ radio magazine. I'm Greg Gordon. Slovenian lesbian and gay couples win marriage and adoption rights. Brittany Griner pens a personal appeal to Joe Biden from a Russian prison. And how peer support can be life-saving for queer teens. All that and more this week, now that you've discovered This Way Out.
1: I'm Sarah Montague.
2: And I'm Marcos Najera.
1: With NewsWrap, a summary of some of the news in or affecting LGBTQ communities around the world for the week ending July 9th, 2022. Slovenia's same-gender couples can now legally marry and adopt children, thanks to a ruling of the Constitutional Court. The June 16th decision was only made public on July 8th and takes effect immediately, according to Der Spiegel. Two plaintiff same-gender couples had sought equality, but were rejected in the lower courts. The Constitutional Court's 6-3 ruling overturned those decisions. Once part of Yugoslavia, Slovenia becomes the first former communist bloc nation to establish civil marriage equality. The Central European nation has allowed gay and lesbian couples the inferior status of civil partnerships since 2006. Slovenia's National Assembly approved marriage equality legislation in March of 2015, but voters overturned it in a referendum later that year. The National Assembly now has 6 months to bring the laws into compliance with the court's ruling. In the meantime, marriage in Slovenia is between two persons, regardless of gender. Queer couples living in civil partnerships or married can adopt children just like heterosexual couples.
2: Consensual same-gender sex is no longer a crime in the nation of Antigua and Barbuda. The Caribbean country's High Court ruled on July 5th that two sections of the Sexual Offenses Act of 1995, outlawing buggery and serious indecency, violate the constitutional guarantees of liberty, privacy, freedom of expression, and protection from discrimination based on sex, including sexual orientation. The two provisions outlawing male-to-male penetrative sex and other sexual acts between consenting adults were inherited from British colonial rule. Convictions brought up to 15 years in prison. The local hero of this story is Antiguan Orden David. He filed the legal challenge with queer and women's rights organizations. David told the court that he had been bullied by homophobes, but the police had done nothing. When he reported the threats, law enforcement officials derisively asked him, why is he gay? Quote, why did you choose this lifestyle? It's not yet known if the Antigua and Barbuda government will appeal the decision. The Trinidad and Tobago High Court overturned similar laws in 2018, followed by the Belizean Court of Appeal in 2019. Constitutional challenges to the bans on private consensual adult same-gender sex are underway in Barbados, St. Lucia, and St. Kitts and Nevis.
1: Imam Safari Rad was executed at a prison in northern Iran on June 29th. Nine others were hanged that day, but according to the Iranian Human Rights and News Activist Agency, Imam was apparently sentenced to death simply for being gay. The country's Islamic-based criminal code specifically outlaws private consensual adult same-gender sex. Rights activists say that Iran usually claims that people have been executed on charges of sodomy, sometimes adding underage sex or rape to the list. Admitting that LGBTQ convicts are being hanged draws too much international attention. Defendants are typically denied legal representation and are basically railroaded to the gallows. Imam Safari Rad is just the latest gay man known to be executed in Iran. A gay couple was executed for sodomy earlier this year after languishing on death row for 6 years. Two other gay men were hanged in 2021 on the same charge. The execution of a 17-year-old so-called rapist for having consensual sex with another teenage boy made front-page news in 2016.
2: An Islamic court in Nigeria has sentenced three gay men to death by stoning. The 20, 30, and 70-year-old defendants reportedly could not afford legal representation and confessed. They have a month to file appeals. In the 12 northern predominantly Muslim states of Africa's most populous nation, Sharia courts prosecute same-gender sex, along with adultery, blasphemy, and other sins. Meanwhile, national secular laws against same-gender sex carry penalties of up to 14 years in prison. A Twitter campaign by the Nigerian Queer Union for Economic and Social Transformation says that it's not too late. Sharia court death sentences still need to be approved by Bauchi State Governor Bala Mohammed. Many think that's a foregone conclusion, but the organization is calling on the public to put pressure on national and religious leaders to weigh in on the unconstitutionality that went on in this process.
1: Singapore's law against consensual adult gay male sex is not being enforced. Home Affairs Minister Kay Shanmugam gave his assurance of the government's position on Penal Code 377A during a recent BBC interview. The Southeast Asian city-state's parliament repealed Section 377 in 2007, decriminalizing oral and anal sex between consenting adults. Section 377A was left on the books, however, specifically keeping sex between men a crime. Singapore's top courts have repeatedly rebuffed lawsuits seeking to repeal it. They've passed the buck to Parliament. Home Affairs Minister Shanmugam told the BBC's Hard Talk programme in late June why Singapore's government will not proactively initiate repeal, and borrowed a page from US Supreme Court Justice Clarence Thomas's concurring opinion against abortion rights.
3: People engaging in gay sex will not be prosecuted. The Attorney General has confirmed that position, and the Supreme Court has said that the government's position has legal force. A significant proportion of our population don't want that law repealed. Attitudes are shifting somewhat, but still Singapore government cannot ignore those views. And let's face it, it's not as if others have solved the issue. A Supreme Court judge from the United States suggested a few days ago that court decisions on legality of gay sex and same-sex marriage may have to be reconsidered.
1: Singapore Home Minister Kay Shanmugam.
2: LGBTQ Pride season ended on July 5th in Turkey, the same way it began in late May. More than three dozen people were arrested when riot police tear-gassed and pepper-sprayed them for flaunting government parade bans this week in Ankara. That adds to the more than 350 peaceful demonstrators who were roughly arrested last week in Istanbul. More than 150 others have been hauled away at several smaller pride attempts during the past few weeks. Turkey once hosted some of the largest pride celebrations in the region. President Tayyip Erdogan and his Islamist-rooted AK Party have forcefully clamped down on those celebrations since taking power in 2002.
1: A small group of protesters booked more than they bargained for at a Pride season drag queen story hour-inspired event in Mayo, Ireland, on July 2nd. Claiming that fabulously dressed entertainers reading life-affirming stories to preschoolers and their parents constitutes child abuse, the right-wingers held up Why Sexualize Children signs outside the bookstore. Irish drag performer Dr. Panty Bliss Cabrera was on the scene and having none of it. The outspoken activist made international news in 2014 with an impassioned speech against homophobia that has since been viewed on YouTube more than 300,000 times. The protester who asked Dr. Panty if the entertainers had received clearance to read to the children came to a queen fight with a painted placard as posted on Twitter.
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5: Are you thrilled about it? 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
1: Mayo Pride organizers issued a statement soon after the dust-up that said in part, "We will not be intimidated by far-right hate groups. We intend to run a full line of events next year." They set up a GoFundMe page for that purpose. It has to date drawn more than 100 donations.
2: Finally, a mosque in Berlin unfurled a rainbow flag to mark the start of annual LGBTQ Pride celebrations, reportedly a first for a mosque in Germany. Worshippers at the Eben Rushd Goethe Mosque honored the history-making event by wearing stickers that read, "Love is Halal." The city's culture minister, Klaus Lederer, joined other dignitaries for the July 2nd ceremony. Berlin Pride organizer Mark-Erik Lehmann called it an incredibly strong sign of progress and said, "Queer people can also be religious and believe in God." The affirmation comes on the heels of the mass shooting at queer venues in Oslo by a Norwegian Muslim of Iranian descent. A statement from the Eben Rush Gurtas Mosque Six Imams reassured LGBTQ Muslims they do not have to choose between their faith and their sexual identity, but are accepted as such as they are.
1: That's NewsWrap, global queer news with attitude for the week ending July 2nd, 2022. 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An informed community is a strong community.
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2: 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Stay healthy.
1: And I'm Sarah Montague. 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
6: At that moment, I knew him as a young, soft girl whose dead name I won't expose for his own safety. Clearly, a young, soft girl isn't who he is now or who he ever truly was. I won't say his real name either, so we'll call him Darwin.
0: An evolving friendship gives a queer teen some protection. After an update from This Way Out's Lucia Chappelle on an evolving story.
7: As I sit here in a Russian prison, alone with my thoughts and without the protection of my wife, my family, my friends, Olympic jersey, or any of my accomplishments, I'm terrified. I might be here forever.
8: July 4th, 2022. On the 136th day of her Russian captivity, WNBA star Brittany Griner wrote a letter to U.S. President Joe Biden pleading for action in her case. Griner is facing 10 years in prison for cannabis vape cartridges allegedly found in her luggage. Her wife, Sherelle, told CBS Mornings the reasons behind Griner's letter.
9: Because of the failed attempts that we have had as a family. I was told, you know, we're going to try and handle this behind scenes, stay quiet. And, you know, I did that. And respectfully, that does not work. And so I will not be quiet anymore.
7: On the 4th of July, our family normally honors the service of those who fought for our freedom, including my father, who is a Vietnam War veteran. It hurts. It hurts thinking about how I usually celebrate this day, because freedom means something completely different to me this year.
10: I mean, it made me cry.
8: Griner's Phoenix Mercury coach, Vanessa Nygaard.
10: You know, just hearing her words, not knowing if she'll ever be free again, on our day of freedom, hearing those words from such a beloved person. It was a Ronnie B. Home, right? It's a statement about the value of women. It's a statement about the value of a black person. It's a statement about the value of a gay person.
7: I realize you were dealing with so much, but please don't forget about me and the other American detainees. Please do all you can to bring us home. I voted for the first time in 2020, and I voted for you. I believe in you. I still have so much good to do with my freedom that you can help restore. I miss my wife. I miss my family. I miss my teammates. And it kills me to know they are suffering so much right now. I am grateful for whatever you can do at this moment to get me home.
11: The president did read the letter. I was there when he read the letter.
8: White House Press Secretary Karine Jean-Pierre.
11: Brittany Griner being held in Moscow. We believe she's being wrongfully detained in Moscow at this time. This is an issue that is a priority for this president. We believe she needs to come home. She should be home, as well as Paul Whelan as well, who's being held. And it is a deeply personal letter. As you know, this president takes that very personally as well.
12: He did write her back,
8: Sherelle Griner,
12: and it brought me so much joy, as well as BG. I believe every word that she said to him, he understood, and he sees her as a person, and he has not forgotten her, which was her biggest cry in her letter.
8: Brittany Griner pled guilty to the charges on July 7th. Legal analysts say that the plea could speed her conviction and open the door to a possible prisoner swap. For This Way Out, I'm Lucia Chappelle.

0: Some politicians say that trans teen supportive parents are guilty of child abuse. But an outcasting overtime youth broadcaster bears witness to a truly abusive family situation.
1: This is Outcasting Overtime from Media for the Public Good, creator of Public Radio's LGBTQ youth programs. Hi, I'm Karis, an outcasting youth broadcaster. On this edition, I'll be discussing a very close friend of mine and the toll that his unsupportive environment takes on him and those who genuinely care for him. It was the first day of school, 7th grade, September 2018. I remember being so absolutely petrified sitting on the steps of the school that I threw up into my own hand. Somehow I got in the building and sat down alone. I was in a daze of anxiety, and everything felt sort of blurry. I observed my surroundings, the collared shirts, blue skirts, the knee-high socks, all accompanied by nameless faces conversing around me. I had always greatly struggled with social situations and had no desire to interact with my new peers. At least until a bubbly individual came up to me and started talking with me. At that moment, I knew him as a young, soft girl whose dead name I won't expose for his own safety. Clearly, a young, soft girl isn't who he is now, or who he ever truly was. I won't say his real name either, so we'll call him Darwin. From that day on, we were friends, sat next to each other in every class we could. Days turned to weeks, and weeks to months, and we grew inseparable. As we got to know each other better, I began to see signs that Darwin was not who he presented as, and I started to see him decline mentally. When Darwin entered my life, we were both young, and in a very toxic educational environment. A private religious school. Both of us had been told throughout our lives at school that associating with the LGBTQ community would only do us harm in life. Outside of school, I could leave the bigotry behind me. I got to return home to an accepting, loving family. Darwin was much less fortunate. His mother worked in education. She was a traditional woman who was very invested in her faith. She never let him out of the house unless it was contributing to his education, and he was not allowed to call anyone under any circumstances. His father was no different, a law enforcement worker who preached against diversity. Darwin never really agreed with them, but he was smart enough to keep his head down. One of the reasons I think he befriended me and our bond grew so quickly was that I was the polar opposite of everything else in his life. The more comfortable he got with me, the more horrendous his descriptions of his life became. He talked in depth about horrendous dialogues with his family, describing a frequent sense of neglect, emotional and physical. I got him to begin acknowledging and trying to treat his problems. It was never that he didn't want the help. He desperately desired treatment for his attentional issues, depression, paranoia, and everything in between. The school didn't provide a counselor, and his parents refused to send him to any therapist or psychiatrist. He had nowhere to turn, so I became his outlet. I didn't mind. I felt good that I might be able to help. Taking care of him and making sure he was okay became part of a routine, something that never left my mind. It was comforting in a way, and it felt like that for a good while. In the spring of 2019, we were 12, and Darwin told me that he liked men and women. It was a big milestone for him, and I was happy that he'd made such a discovery about himself. At first, it was great, and we discussed it often. Some days we would forget how awful life was outside that wooden playground, just talking about our interests under the structures, stairs, and singing songs for musicals. When summer rolled around, we talked every day over text. He found some level of acceptance online when we were apart, but he still talked with me about how much he just wanted to escape. Some days when stuff was bad, we would talk about scenarios where life was better and everything was okay. An imaginary place in which we had an apartment and a pet pig. It made him happy, genuinely happy. Over vacation, he was constantly pulled away from that hope, and seeing him hurt made me hurt too. His hatred for his environment and resentment towards the people who called themselves his family had only grown stronger. As he got older, he said he thought he could never come out, never live his truth, and it enraged him. Our childish imaginings yielded less and less of an emotional response. He grew increasingly dreary, describing life as monotonous and repetitive, and his motivation to keep living dwindled. Worry about himself. At first, it was great, and we discussed it often. Some days we would forget how awful life was outside that wooden playground, just talking about our interests under the structure's stairs and singing songs for musicals. When summer rolled around, we talked every day over text. He found some level of acceptance online when we were apart, but he still talked with me about how much he just wanted to escape. Some days when stuff was bad, we would talk about scenarios where life was better and everything was okay. An imaginary place in which we had an apartment and a pet pig. It made him happy, genuinely happy. Over vacation, he was constantly pulled away from that hope, and seeing him hurt made me hurt too. His hatred for his environment and resentment towards the people who called themselves his family had only grown stronger. As he got older, he said he thought he could never come out, never live his truth, and it enraged him. Our childish imaginings yielded less and less of an emotional response. He grew increasingly dreary, describing life as monotonous and repetitive, and his motivation to keep living dwindled. "Dude, I don't know anymore. I'm just so tired.

too. His hatred for his environment and resentment towards the people who called themselves his family had only grown stronger. As he got older, he said he thought he could never come out, never live his truth, and it enraged him. Our childish imaginings yielded less and less of an emotional response. He grew increasingly dreary, describing life as monotonous and repetitive, and his motivation to keep living dwindled. "Dude, I don't know anymore. I'm just so tired. I don't want to do this." Then the pandemic began. That was really what began an intense spiral. He was trapped at home, trapped with people who emotionally manipulated him, neglected him, and constantly reminded him he was not enough. He often told me I was all he had, that I was all he was living for, and without me, he'd have died a long time ago. He talked about being more comfortable identifying with no specific gender or leaning towards the masculine side. That's when he adopted the new name Darwin. I thought that maybe this would help, but it really didn't. Every waking moment for him was a moment too long on this earth. He was done. There was no out and there was no support. I felt such a weight on my shoulders. I was keeping him here. This person that I cared about. A person I didn't think I could ever live without. And if that someday wasn't enough, I realized there was nothing I could do. That changes a person. I would sit up at night, just staring at my ceiling. Was that the last drawing he'll send me? Was that the last time I'd see a picture of his face? Was that the last sneaky phone call, the last mobile game, the last tearful goodnight? It ate away at me, day in and day out, and I just pushed myself to keep holding him afloat as best I could. It hurt, but I knew he was hurting more. I was torn between feeling as if I was forcing him to be unhappy and feeling that I was saving him. I felt so lost, like I was holding the hand of a long-dead corpse. I guess that's what happens with people you care about. You love until they love themselves. Darwin was fading in and out, but I refused to let go. We had gone to different schools. I made friends, but none like him. We've stayed close, constantly talking. We would do anything for each other, despite the fact that maintaining our friendship and communication had become so much work due to distance and the isolation imposed by his family. More often than not, it felt like us against the world. He stayed the one constant in my life, one of the only things I can trust, even if that trust felt as if it was slipping away. To this day, I still worry about him immensely. His parents have seen him hurt himself and still taken no real actions. He was diagnosed with ADHD at school, and again, his parents refused to acknowledge it, let alone treat it. They stood their ground despite the advice of a medical professional. Darwin claims he's just grown numb to the pain of it all. I know it still destroys him. I've tried to help him be strong and fill the gaps that his parents left behind, but that only gets a person so far. Nothing we can do will probably ever change his parents, and even if we tried, it would only land him on the streets. We're both going into our junior years of high school now. I am a fully out lesbian young woman, advocating in my school for my rights with extracurriculars and confronting the system regarding bigotry and inequality. Meanwhile, Darwin is an asexual transgender young man who is forced into secrecy. He has been failed by the people who are supposed to protect and nurture him. Despite everything, he does what he can to support others. He's funny, kind. It is such a gift to be able to call him my friend. It truly is heartbreaking that someone with such potential, someone so full of life and talent, has to keep his true colors in a box deep in his soul just to survive another day. Despite our two wildly different lives, we stay connected by a messaging app he keeps secret from his mother. We're now making genuine, solid plans for a better life. We're trying to attend the same college and saving up to get an apartment afterwards. He doesn't really want any more education, claiming school just isn't for him, but I always push back. I know that he doesn't see a life past 19, but convincing him to get a degree may help him start to. I've planned my major, and he's decided he'd just go along with it. I just can't wait for him to be happy.

0: really happy. Not my version of happy, not his parents, but a real, true Darwin happy. We both know that the past few years have been rough, and life may not stop being difficult, but at least we can see to the end of this chapter now. He's still just as self-destructive, and I'm still just as paranoid, but we're too close not to survive it. Soon enough, we'll be 18, and those shackles that have been holding him back for years can be broken. He wants to leave his family behind and anything or anyone associated with them. Who could argue with that, really? Transphobia, homophobia, suppression, what is it teaching us? It's triggering a habit of bottling up pieces of ourselves just to please the society we exist in. It triggers fear, a disconnect between families. It ruins lives, ends lives. And for what? What could ever make losing your child, your baby, a better thing than being related to someone who identifies differently than their assigned birth, or someone who's interested in someone of the same sex? Why will they only care if he takes a nosedive into a casket? Maybe I don't know how his parents feel, and I don't think either of us ever will. We know what we are told, which isn't very much. What I do know is that this cycle of aggression and suppression is not uncommon, and that it only destroys lives and relationships. I hope that mankind learns better than this abuse. I hope that this suffering won't go on in generations to come. And I truly hope Darwin survives long enough to fulfill the plans we've made. 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Thanks. 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
1: 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Some program material this week came from Sarah Montague and Marcos Nahara, produced by Ryan DeShazer, from Lucia Chappell, and from Outcasting Overtime queer youth commentator Karis, produced by Mark Sofis. Thanks also to Reese Jackson Whitaker. Anna Netrebko and the Metropolitan Opera performed some of the music you heard, and Kim Wilson composed and performed our theme music. 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

Good morning. You are listening to WRIU 90.3 FM, Kingston, Rhode Island. My name's Erica, and this is Jazz Journey. Today, I'm going to be doing a show of live recordings. I, luckily, this past weekend, got to go see a couple of live shows. Actually, in the past couple of weeks, I've gone to a few. I have to admit, they are not jazz shows, because even though I play a lot of jazz, it is not my first love. But all music is wonderful. Next up, first off, that was Thelonious Monk with Bemsha Swing. Next, we're going to hear Dorothy Dunnigan with Bumblebee Boogie and Etta James and the Roots Band with At Last.

sleeping by myself. I'm getting tired sleeping by myself. If I don't find my baby, I'm gonna carry somebody else.

Alrighty. That was Sonny Boy Williamson with I'm Getting Tired. Before that was Gaber Szabo with Mizrab, both of those from the 1960s. Ella Fitzgerald and Ellis Larkins with Nice Work If You Can Get It. Nina Simone with Little Liza Jane. And we have Willie Dixon and Memphis Slim with John Henry. We also heard Aretha Franklin with I Never Loved a Man the Way I Love You. And Etta James and the Roots Band with At Last. Today we're doing live performances, recorded live performances. Getting out to see live music in action is always a great time. And I have updated the live jazz listings. 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Next up, we're going to have Johnny Lee Hooker with One Bourbon, One Scotch, One Beer, and Coco Taylor with I'd Rather Go Blind.

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I was drinking. 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Well, nobody in the bar but me and the bartender. I looked on the wall. The old clock on the wall. By that time, 1:45, last call, alcohol. I looked down the bar at the bartender. I said, hey,

I'd rather go blind than to live without.

0: I know the consequences. 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This is why freedom of speech is so important to me. We must cherish it and never take it for granted.
1: This message is brought to you by the NAB Education Foundation and the Broadcast Education Association.
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Oh, yeah, that was Buddy Guy. One of my favorite artists to go see live, and he's still out there touring. God bless him. I think he's 87 this year. But dang, he always puts on a fantastic show. That was the first time I met the blues. Next up, we're going to have some locals, Room Full of Blues, with Dressed Up to Get Messed Up, a live version. And then we're going to hear Soul Live with Jesus Children. 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Our stream is back up and running, which is probably why you're listening. 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

0: so very much. We'd like to feature the room full of blues horns right now. There's a thing called Straight Jacket. This was written by Mr. Rich Letang.
1: Whoops. Sorry about that. I just wanted to stop and mention, actually, Nate had asked me, was that 1979? And I'm going to check that out. The album that I got it off of was Live from the Ocean Mist, which is right in town here. But I'm going to check the date on that, Nate. All right, here we go with Soul Live.

And that was the Gray Boy All-Stars with a Hot Pants Breakdown. What a bass line. Holy moly. So not all live shows are fantastic, but they are definitely live. And when you catch the right energy and the right vibe, it can transcend, for me at least. It could totally put me in nirvana, as it were. And that's why we're listening to some great live recordings. And it's always nice when somebody's recording, because you never know when those magic moments happen. Next up, we're going to hear John Batiste with Prince. This is live at the Village Vanguard. And then we're going to have Monty Alexander and the Kingston Express doing Deo, Banana Boat Song. And Dan Moretti and the Hammond Boys live at Chance. We're going to hear Free For All.

0: Bartley on our perception. Wow.
1: I got to say that it takes some serious musicianship to be able to be so spot on in a piece like that. It didn't sound like it was alive. It sounded like something that they tweaked and made just right. Amazing.

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Here he is.

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Should I? 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

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Who by? Who by? Who be? I live it. Who live it? Who live it? Rapatat. 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I live it. He live it. 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Your eyes, your eyes, your eyes, your eyes. Do. Your eyes are blue and your kisses too. And I never knew what they could do. I can't believe that you're in love with me. You're telling everyone I know I'm on your mind.

Oh, man, to be in Las Vegas back in the days when Louie and Prima, Keeley Smith, and Sam Butera and The Witnesses were performing. What a show that must have been. Just absolutely. When you watch the recordings, I just wish I would had been there. All righty. Before that, we had Dan Moretti and the Hammond Boys up at Chan's Free for All. And we had Monty Alexander and the Kingston Express with Deo. All right, we're going to do two more, and then Gordon's in the house. He's set up. We're going to have Frank Sinatra and the Count and Count Basie and his orchestra. This was recorded at the Sands. We're going to hear Get Me to the Church on Time. And we're going to finish off today with Elvin Bishop and Little Smokey Smothers with That's My Partner. Hope you enjoyed the live shows. And get out and see some music. Check out what I've got listed for live stuff. And there's always more. I always miss something. But go to WRIU.org, go to features, and look for jazz listings. I'll also be posting the playlists later on today.

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You're listening to WRIU in Kingston. This is Gordon Foreman. I'm your host and the Jazz Explorer. This and every Tuesday morning, 8 to 10. We were listening to an archive of Erica's show today. She is out of town. I was actually supposed to fill in for her and had some other things come up, so my time was not my own. We're going to be having a special guest about 9 o'clock. Joe Potenza of the group Evening Sky will be in to talk about their new release. And which the name eludes me right now. But they're having a record release party at Myrtle on the 27th. And we're going to be playing some of their new album now. Or not now, but later in the day. I'm going to start out with a little R&B. Johnny Hooker. You may know this one.

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I need some money right away. I need some money so bad.

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I need some money so bad. All of my bills behind. I need some money right now. I know your love is so good, baby. I need some money. Oh, yeah. What I want. I need some money. I need some money.

James Blood Omer.

Good morning. That was Aleph Aguiar, Venezuelan guitarist based in London. That was a title track from his album, Sugar and My Black Beans. Title track from Sugar and Black Beans. That's a brand new album by Aleph Aguiar, guitarist based in London, Venezuelan guitarist. Before that, we heard by the late, great James Blood Ulmer, who passed this past week. We heard his version of Dimples, John Lee Hooker song. Always one of my favorites. Today we're going to have a good mix of James Blood Ulmer's music on the show. That was from Memphis Blood, the Sun Sessions from 2001. Vernon Reed, also playing guitar on that, from Living Color. Before that, we heard the Journey Reed player, Alan Broffman, who is new to me, although, you know, everyone says he's been around for years in New York, playing since the 70s. I somehow seem to have missed him. All-star lineup with Chad Taylor on drums, Luke Stewart on bass, and Patricia Brennan on vibes. Before that, another guitarist who is very good and also new to me is Early Times. I was going to look up and see if he has another name, but he is listed in all the credits as Early Times. We heard Roadside Quickie from his newest Border Crossing. Had Steve Gadd on drums, the Curtis Brothers on bass and piano, Lucas Curtis on bass and Zakai Curtis on piano. Craig Handy on sax and flute with that group. Probably be working more of that into the playlists. For that, James Carter Organ Trio featuring James Blood Ulmer. Little Red Rooster, of course, the Howlin' Wolf composition. I don't want to call it a composition song. What do you call it? Blues. From the album Out of Nowhere. 2005, that's live. I don't know where it's performed. I know the CD is lurking in over around here somewhere, but I didn't think to look it up. And we started with John Lee Hooker. I Need Some Money. Doing a vastly different rendition of that than the Beatles did. It's a rainy day outside. It's supposed to be rainy all day. If you're looking for something to do in for live jazz and jazz near jazz musics in Rhode Island, WRIU has the jazz listings. Erica works hard, but presents a pretty comprehensive list of what's going on in Rhode Island for jazz. Go to WRIU.org, pull down the features menu, and there it is, right on top. Always good stuff to do. We're going to get right back in the music over the weekend, you know, and the wonders of streaming technology here. When I lived in Colorado in the 1980s, I went down and saw the Telluride Bluegrass Festival a couple of times. And what a great show. What a great show. I haven't been back since, but it's always Father's Day weekend. And so I've kind of had it set it up on streaming because I know KOTO out there live streams it. So I've had that kind of in the background all weekend. And I like to play some of the crossover acoustic things. David Grisman, Tony Rice. So I'm going to play a little bit of Tony Rice for y'all right now. This is New Waltz, Tony Rice Unit.

0: did we say that was? One? There we go. My guest today is, we are fortunate enough to have as a guest today, Joe Potenza, who is the bassist with Evening Sky, a local jazz roots, whatever. I saw psychedelic on the last...
1: There's one tune that's a little psychedelic, but it's a hybrid band. It's jazz roots. We used to refer to it as roots-infused jazz music or jazz-infused roots music.
0: Yeah.
1: Whichever.
0: I'm going to take a minute and just announce what we just played, and then we'll get back into our conversation. Sometimes I feel, you know, we've been talking, waiting for the music to play, and it's, sometimes you wonder, I hope we still have something to talk about when we actually turn the mics on. So anyway, what we just heard, Tony Rice Unit, we heard 4-on-6. Do you know who wrote that? Was that Wes Montgomery? He wrote that? Yeah. Jazz classic, Tony Rice Unit from Acoustics. And I couldn't figure out who was playing on it, but probably has a set. They listed more like several violinists, several mandolin players. I don't think they're all playing on everything. But Mike Marshall on mandolin, Sam Bush on mandolin and violin, David Grisman on mandolin, Todd Phillips, of course, on bass, and Tony Rice on guitar, and Richard Green on violin. See, trying to remember what we played here. Before that, we heard the Miles Davis composition, Nardis, from the Mar West album of 1979. And we also heard Mar West. They kind of ran together, so good stuff. And we started with the New Waltz, Tony Rice Unit, again from Acoustics. Back to our conversation. So, you have a new release. You have a new release?
1: Yep. I'm sorry. I was just turning off my phone to make sure, because usually it will ring at the most inopportune.
0: Yeah, mine was doing, I had to like silence mine while I was talking last time. Yeah.
1: But yeah, we're here. We're happy to be here. I was hoping to have some of the other guys in the band, but they were all indisposed. But Evening Sky has a new release. We recorded it last year. It's called Meeting of the Four. And it's the first quartet recording we've released in a little while. We've been releasing some things with guest artists, but this one is just the quartet.
0: Yeah.
1: And it's all original compositions by members of the band.
0: Yeah. And you have a vinyl.
1: Yeah, the big
0: first
1: thing is
0: vinyl.
1: This time around, there's a couple of the EPs that we released in digital form only for download. Yeah. A number of them are on CD, and we do still sell those. But this time around, our drummer, Eric Hastings, who's kind of the engineer and the mastermind of these of the recordings, said, let's go for it and release something on vinyl.
0: Yeah.
1: So he made it happen. He handles all of that end of it, but he made it happen, and it's out on vinyl.
0: Yeah. Well, I see a lot of the stuff that comes out, and there's a lot of, it seems like they put out things. The people who we listen to a lot of vinyl do it as a collection.
1: Yeah.
0: And they're putting out, it's a little bit of a different market, and they're releasing a lot of archival stuff, a lot of, stuff I've never heard of from the 50s and 60s.
1: Yeah, stuff I used to have when it was original vinyl. But yeah, it's we know there's probably a good segment of the audience that would buy vinyl. It's also available on CD as well. And those are available at shows. We've got some hard copies at In Your Ear Records in Warren. And it's just a different thing. I don't have room for vinyl in my house or a turntable, but I grew up with stacks of wax, as they used to say, tons of shelves of vinyl everywhere, and that was all the early listening. And I know there's a number of people that would be interested in it. It's really unusual for someone my age to now see a big old album cover with my picture on it.
0: Yeah.
1: With the guys. I'm used to seeing little CD pictures and typeset, but this is actually very cool. So it's available on both vinyl and CD.
0: It does change, what I do a lot. Not having, because I, when I was a student here, I had a show too many years ago. Yep. And you know you can always pick up your record, and while you're talking, you've got a handy.
1: A lot easier to read the credits.
0: Whereas sometimes with digital stuff gets lost, and you're like, oh, what is that about? You know.
1: There were many a time when I had a show here at the station in the early '90s, and the CDs were actually just becoming the big thing there. So most of the things that came out that came to the station were all CDs, and I'm fumbling with little booklets and. You know, yellow type on an orange background.
0: Yes.
1: At 8 in the morning.
0: Yeah. Well, also happening with the digital revolution in graphic design, when they tried early '90s is kind of known as an era when they tried all kinds of weird design things.
1: Yeah.
0: You know, absolutely illegible.
1: Yeah, printed in a spiral. Yeah. An outward spiral. Yeah. Let's try and read that in the air. But all in the name of art.
0: Yeah.
1: This is very straightforward. I'm going to mention right here to credit who's first of all who's in the band and who's helped us with the album. The band is Evening Sky. It's not my band. I'm their bass player, as I say. But it's Gino Rosati playing guitars. Chris Brooks plays pedal steel guitar in the band. I play bass, and our drummer and engineer and producer is Eric Hastings. In Providence, who has a studio at his place and does all of our work and has a whole lot to do with arrangements and how the band actually comes across sounding on vinyl and live. The cover art is by a good friend of ours, wonderful keyboardist and composer, but also a great visual artist and painter, Paul Boulay. From Up in One Socket, contributed the cover painting, which he titled Meeting of the Four.
0: Mm-hmm.
1: And we decided to take that name for the album. And then the back...
0: Your design things.
1: Yeah.
0: You know, absolutely illegible.
1: Yeah, printed in a spiral.
0: Yeah.
1: An outward spiral. Yeah, let's try and read that in the air. But, all in the name of art.
0: Yeah. This
1: is very straightforward. I'm going to mention right here to credit who's first of all, who's in the band and who's helped us with the album. The band is Evening Sky. It's not my band. I'm their bass player, as I say. But it's Gino Rosati playing guitars. Chris Brooks plays pedal steel guitar in the band. I play bass, and our drummer and engineer and producer is Eric Hastings in Providence, who has a studio at his place and does all of our work and has a whole lot to do with arrangements and how the band actually comes across sounding on vinyl and live. The cover art is by a good friend of ours, wonderful keyboardist and composer, but also a great visual artist and painter, Paul Boulay, from Up in One Socket, contributed the cover painting, which he titled Meeting of the Four. And we decided to take that name for the album. And then the back cover photograph of a good friend of ours, Kerry Quinn.
0: Nice.
1: Came to a

0: performance and how the band actually comes across sounding on vinyl and live. The cover art is by a good friend of ours, wonderful keyboardist and composer, but also a great visual artist and painter, Paul Boulay, from Up in Woonsocket, contributed the cover painting, which he titled Meeting of the Four, and we decided to take that name for the album. And then the back cover photograph of a good friend of ours, Kerry Quinn.
1: Nice.
0: Came to a couple of gigs and did some photos for us and made us look as good as you can make us look.
1: Do you want to play something? What would you like to play here?
0: Actually, I think it might be the last tune on the album, the last track.
1: Sunday Afternoon?
0: No, I misspoke. How about Excellent Question?
1: Okay.
0: This is an unusual tune that Gino Rosati wrote. The tunes on the album were written by Gino. A number of them were written by the drummer, Eric Hastings, and one tune was written by Chris Brooks. But here's a tune written by Gino, and this one is titled Excellent Question, with two exclamation points after that.

0: So, would you like to announce that one?
1: Yeah, that one, that was a tune written by drummer Eric Hastings. Eric has several tunes on this new album. And he actually wrote we released a single that he wrote a while back, last year. For this album, he came up with a few different tunes. That one has the unusual title. It's called Wanskuckin, Wanskuckin. And it's named after Wanskuck Park in the north end of Providence. It was donated to the city of Providence by the Metcalf family. And it's the neighborhood I grew up in when I was a kid. Mm-hmm. And we used to call it Metcalf Park, but they rededicated it as Wanskuck Park.
0: Mm-hmm.
1: Eric is not from Providence originally, and that's where he likes to walk his dog.
0: Yeah.
1: It's a great place to walk your dog, and mm-hmm. I guess, you know, he named this tune after, like, when he takes the dog Wanskuckin.
0: Yeah.
1: So that's the tune, and he told us the direction as composer that he gave us was, I want this to feel like it's, play it like it's all in the cracks, like in between, like straight and swinging and make it a little sloppy. And
0: mm-hmm.
1: so we decided to slop it up. And when we play that tune live, it gets even a little bit sloppy mm-hmm. just because that's the point of that tune.
0: Now you have a studio available to you. Eric Hastings has
1: Yeah, he has a studio in an outbuilding at his house.
0: Mm-hmm.
1: And, when the band first got together, that's where we rehearsed. And then a year after that, the pandemic hit, and we all know what happened there.
0: Yeah, yeah.
1: All gigs went south for a long time. And the only playing that could be done was rehearsal. So we just got together and wrote and rehearsed and recorded. Eric has, you know, it's not a really fancy studio, but it's just, he has the right stuff and some really good mics.
0: It's got a good sound, yeah.
1: He's really good at getting isolation in the instruments,
0: mm-hmm.
1: and he's a good engineer, and he also has some great ideas about how the tunes should be arranged or nuanced while we're performing, and he kind of functions as producer.
0: So do you do most of your writing in the studio as a group? Because you put out an awful lot of music, like every other week, something.
1: There are a bunch of stuff. The last few years, everybody's gonna kind of gone mm-hmm. on a writing craze. Gino mm-hmm. is the primary composer. He writes mm-hmm. a lot of stuff. Mm-hmm. He writes and rejects a lot of things. He's brought in some tunes that are great. That he's let's not do that one. He's mm-hmm. not exactly happy with it. But though great material, and Chris Brooks has written and arranged a bunch of stuff for the band. Mm-hmm. One of his tunes is on this album. It was a single called For Ernest.
0: Mm-hmm.
1: It's kind of like a ska tune.
0: I have that pulled up right now.
1: Yeah. And Eric has been writing lately. He mm-hmm. plays a little bit of keyboards, organ, and mm-hmm. piano, and he'll sketch out an idea and say, mm-hmm. let's try this, and then it will develop in the studio. Sometimes someone will come in with a raw idea.
0: Mm-hmm.
1: There was at least a couple of occasions where Gino came in with something scratched out on paper, and tosses it over to the rhythm section. He says, I have no idea how this tune is supposed to go.
0: Mm-hmm.
1: You guys figure it out while Chris and I are working on the chords. And Eric and I just experiment mm-hmm. with different grooves, and that tune, the first tune that you played, Excellent Question, is a mm-hmm. good example of that. It was a very raw idea where he had the steel parts playing chords and the guitar playing a melody mm-hmm. over it, and Eric and I just came up with that kind of static pulse mm-hmm. that we use for it, and it just seemed, it was one of those things where, from my part, what I was hearing is less is more. I played one-note bass line.
0: Yeah.
1: Yeah. And it just seemed to work. Anything else would have gotten in the way. So sometimes people come in with a full idea formed and written on paper. Other times it's like, I have an idea, let's mess around with it.
0: Yeah. How far do you stray from the arrangements and the when you go and playing them live?
1: Well, we don't. We stray somewhat. I mean, the what's written on paper, the melody, the chords, you know, that we're going to play that. And if it's a specific feel, we'll have that. But every once in a while, things change up.
0: Mm-hmm.
1: And one of the key instigators in that is Eric, the drummer.
0: Yeah.
1: Once in a while, he'll, like, flag a change that's, you know, all of a sudden, we're doing it this way now. Or we'll extend the ending.
0: Yep.
1: Sometimes you make a mistake and you go with that live.
0: Mm-hmm.
1: We tend not to really extend the tunes too long. We don't do a lot of jamming,
0: mm-hmm.
1: and we don't do, like, the jazz thing of everybody mm-hmm. taking 27 choruses of solos. We don't do that because there's a lot of material that we want to play.
0: Yeah.
1: So we don't want to, you know, just keep playing. It's not that kind of a band.
0: Yeah.
1: There's a couple of things that we stretch out, but a lot of it was let's just play the thing. And actually, sometimes there's a couple of pieces that don't have any solos in them. They're mm-hmm. just statements. It's just mm-hmm. here's a through composed, you know, statement. We play it through. Gino wrote a beautiful thing a while back that we recorded called Scene Change.
0: Mm-hmm.
1: And it sounds like it could be a cue from a movie.
0: Mm-hmm.
1: And when we play it, we don't solo on it. We just play it through. It runs for even a minute and a half, 2 minutes. And we use it as kind of like a palate cleanser.
0: Yeah, well, you know, listening to music sometimes, you know, you want to hear different things too, you know.
1: Yeah.
0: And sometimes you want to listen to the arrangements. Sometimes you want to listen to someone burn through solos. Sometimes you want to...
1: Once in a great while.
0: It's nice to have variety, yes.
1: Once in a great while. I mean, we do a Jimmy Smith tune every once in a while. We do, do some covers here and there. And there's a minor blues that Jimmy Smith wrote called Mellow Mood.
0: Mm-hmm.
1: And we've been doing it in a kind of a jumped-up fashion.
0: Mm-hmm.
1: Again, thanks to Eric Hastings, it's, you know, it's got... and that tune we stretch out a lot.
0: Mm-hmm.
1: In this band, I don't take a lot of bass solos.
0: Mm-hmm.
1: I most often they don't need them.
0: Do you do any composing?
1: There's one tune that I wrote that was on an early album, but I'm not a writer. I'm kind of like the Ringo of the band. Everybody else writes. I'm there and I contribute my parts and that's what we do. But, everybody, as we're developing the songs, everybody's ideas go into the pot.
0: Mm-hmm.
1: And that's how we got our sound. And as we heard that developing in the early years, we thought, okay, this is how this band sounds, and this is how we develop material.
0: Mm-hmm.
1: So now that's our working method. And, you know, we're happy with the sound that we've come up with. It's an identifiable individual sound that the band has. And... Mm-hmm. And from my point of view, as having been a listener to jazz and other musics and songwriters, you know, my whole life, the achievement of having your own sound, identifiable sound,
0: that you can pick up on,
1: a great achievement, and that's the thing we've always strived for, and that's kind of what we're going for more than chops.
0: Anything else you want to hear right now?
1: We were talking about hearing either the tune that Chris wrote for Ernest, or we could hear.
0: Let's play that, and then we'll talk some more, and then we'll pick another one.
1: This is by Chris Brooks. This was a single that we released in advance of the album. It's called For Ernest.

0: So I can't remember if we had the mics on when we were talking about how your live versions of these differ from the album version of that.
1: Oh, okay, well, you know, it's...
0: Yeah, I know we were talking about this one in particular when you're...
1: Yeah, the live, we may stretch out the tunes a little bit.
0: Mm-hmm.
1: We kind of adhere to the arrangements. There's some tunes that we play just as they're arranged because we don't want them to go on too long, mm-hmm. and we want to present them more as songs as opposed to vehicles mm-hmm. for solos.
0: Mm-hmm.
1: There's other tunes that that are more geared towards showcasing the soloist mm-hmm. and stretching out. So it really depends on what the intention of the writer was and what works best. We don't want to, like, have every tune go on with long solos.
0: Yeah.
1: You know?
0: Vary the texture, yeah.
1: Especially, it's a lot of the tunes, you know, they're about the arrangements or the melody mm-hmm. or the textures that we can get as a band. There's a lot of the tunes that don't require a bass solo.
0: Yeah, yeah. I can imagine that. Yeah.
1: And I'm saying that because as we rehearse them, it's, you know, I'm hearing the song and thinking, this really should end about here. It doesn't need a bass solo. Not every tune needs a bass solo. And I'm happy with that. I love being an ensemble player.
0: Mm-hmm.
1: It's something I really like. And a band like this where everybody listens and, mm-hmm. you know, plays for the song, that's a real joy mm-hmm. to play in. You don't need to be soloing all the time of that.
0: Yeah.
1: But for Ernest, we do stretch out. That last tune, we stretch that out because that's a jam.
0: Mm-hmm.
1: So it really depends on the situation, you know, and the composition.
0: So I saw, I can't remember the venue. Was it Myrtle, where you play with friends on?
1: We had some guests. We were doing some Saturdays, and we would bring in different guests to play with us.
0: Mm-hmm.
1: We're actually playing the album release. I'll mention this now. The album release show is this Saturday at Myrtle at 1 o'clock in East Providence, and that'll be the quartet. But we've recorded with guests in the past.
0: Often,
1: the last
0: actually.
1: Album we released was with Italian guitarist Mino Lanzieri.
0: Mm-hmm.
1: But we're at Myrtle, we've had guest singers like Eden Castile or Tish mm-hmm. Adams or Grace Goodrich, who we haven't recorded with yet, but mm-hmm. really is a wonderful singer from around here. And songwriter that we want to do some work with. And then saxophonist Art Manchester is a good friend of ours who played with us. Dino Gavoni sat in with us a couple of times and just burned the place down.
0: Yep.
1: But Ralph Rosen, who plays chromatic harmonica,
0: mm-hmm.
1: has sit in. We'll be playing with him again as the summer and fall go on.
0: Mm-hmm.
1: And actually, there are a few shows coming up with guests that mm-hmm. when we get a chance, I want to mention, you know, we're actually down here in South County a number of times.
0: Yes.
1: So, coming up.
0: Yeah, I saw at the Contemporary Theater you'll be playing. When is that? Is that August or?
1: Let's see. Actually, I have them right here. as I mentioned, this Thursday, we're playing out on the Cape in Dennis with Tish Adams at the mm-hmm. Devil's Purse Brewery. Mm-hmm. We do that every year. It's sponsored by the Cape Symphony. Saturday is the big record release show at Myrtle in East Providence, 1 to 3:30. That's on Waterman Avenue in East Providence. Mm-hmm. We'll be playing as a quartet at the Parlor on Sunday, the 19th of July. Mm-hmm. That's 5 to 8. Let's see. Gino, Tish, and myself will be playing as a trio at the Blue Room on Wednesday, the 29th of July. And we just booked this. This is a great show coming up just down the road on August 5th. We'll be playing at Kinney Azalea Gardens on Kingston mm-hmm. Road. And as our guest there, Eden Castile, local resident and wonderful singer, will be joining us. We're also playing at the Contemporary Theater Company in Wakefield on August 17th.
0: And, I can walk to that one.
1: Thomas White, the pianist, runs that series, and he's going to have us as a guest. He'll be playing with us. Mm. We'll be playing some of his tunes. He'll be playing with us.
0: Nice.
1: And that'll be fun. And then all the way in the fall, on September 17th, the General Stanton Inn is having a jazz festival. I think they started it last year, and they'll be doing it this year on the 17th of September, and we've been invited to take part in that as well.
0: Nice. Listen to anything else?
1: That's it. We got but listen to this is something that Gino wrote. Again, he comes in with tunes mm-hmm. that have no titles.
0: Yep.
1: Here's, you know, number 4, number 5, number 6.
0: Yep.
1: I think this was number 3 or 4 in D minor. It's this, I gave it the title. This is called Mysterious Wisteria.
0: Okay.

0: Saga of Harris and Crab Feathers, from the new, the one that's on there with the website on Bandcamp is Under the Covers.
1: Yeah, we during the sessions for the meeting of the Four album, we recorded a few covers, and we wanted the album to be feature all original music, and also there's limited amount of music you can put on one side of vinyl without compromising the sound, so we kept the kept it to 8 originals, but we had 4 covers that we had recorded of different tunes during the same session, so those are available on Bandcamp as a download. And one of them is a Thelonious Monk tune called Baya. One of them is Summer Breeze by Seals and Crofts. One of them is a cover of our friend Mino Lanzeri, a beautiful waltz called State of Soul. And that tune is a tune written in the late 60s by pianist Steve Kuhn. And that's called The Saga of Harrison Crab Feathers. And
0: and that's one that you both jam on and has some pretty impressive arranged parts, too.
1: Yeah, the drummer, Eric Hastings, again, his fingerprints are all over that tune in terms of the arrangement and how it felt. It's one of the few tunes that has a bass solo in it, and that, you know, that's fine. That's enough right there.
0: Yes.
1: But it's a fun tune to play. It's a fun tune to stretch out on, and Eric... again, because of his style of drumming and his sense of how to arrange things and not always go with the obvious choice of play it like a jazz waltz and just, you know, keep that away all through. He changes it up. He imposes 4/3 at a couple of points in the melody. And we were talking while it was playing about even how he tunes his drums and the sound that he gets out of his drums is very... very, very fundamental to the way the band sounds. Mm-hmm. Eric has a lot to do with how our band sounds, both on record and live.
0: Yeah, he keeps a lot of things going on while he's still keeping the pulse going.
1: Yep, and running the engineering board at the same time. It's he's got more energy than us, but he's certainly got a lot of ideas, and he's got great ears.
0: Mm-hmm.
1: Eric has wonderful ears.
0: So, one thing I've been meaning to ask you, it's a little outside.
1: All right.
0: I know you, you're known for having a large bass collection.
1: Yeah.
0: Did that get downsized, too?
1: No. We were talking during the break a number of years ago when my wife and I moved to a smaller house and we downsized. Mm-hmm. I had to get rid of all my vinyl because I had no place to store it. The bass collection did not shrink. as a matter of fact, it grew a little bit. I just like... I like the idea of having different sounds available for different gigs. Yeah, palette. It's like different brushes. Some musicians, guitar players, and bass players use the term "my arsenal" like it's weapons. I don't think of them as weapons. They're tools. Mm-hmm. They're brushes. In Evening Sky, there are 3 instruments that I use primarily. One is a short scale bass that has a real plunky kind of a sound. Mm-hmm. Another one that is extended scale and has a deeper, richer sound. And then there's a fretless instrument that I used on Harrison Crab Feathers that I use. Once in a while, I'll play with a pick just to change up the texture that's going on.
0: Mentioned using some kind of... what do you use? Most bass players don't use a lot of effects, but you mentioned using...
1: I was a big fan of people like Alfonso Johnson,
0: yep.
1: who was a pioneer in the use of delay,
0: yep.
1: and even distortion on fretless bass.
0: Mm-hmm.
1: A couple of records. I like what he did. So I've used delay, pitch bending on the bass. Sometimes I'll use a pitch shifter to shift it up a couple of octaves, so it's up in the upper range for effects.
0: You were talking about tuning up and down too on various things.
1: There's some on Chris's tune For Ernest. I tuned down and put a second bass part on the recording that was an octave lower just to beef it up a little bit. We try to like distinguish between how the tunes are played live and how they're played in the studio. Sometimes there's a difference, and what it comes down to is when we're recording them, we're making records. We're not necessarily recording a live performance. We're making records. So we'll overdub things. We'll we'll change parts around. We'll do things with the arrangements that you can do in the studio. Not all the time, but in some cases. When we play them live, we're presenting them as songs or compositions as we can do them as a quartet.
0: Yeah.
1: So Harrison Crabfeathers, for example, that's pretty much how we play it live.
0: Mm-hmm.
1: There were no overdubs on that one. It was recorded live in the studio, and that's how we play it.
0: Yeah.
1: Yeah. Minus the mistakes that pop up. You can edit those out.
0: I don't know why I'm thinking of like the Silent Way and Bitches Brew, where they would just record stuff in the studio.
1: Oh, yeah.
0: And Teo Macero and Miles would get together and edit the tapes, and then then they'd have to go and learn the songs from
1: Record was made in post-production.
0: Yeah, yeah.
1: And, you know, I think Miles Davis, from all the reports, he had an idea of how they wanted it to be shaped.
0: Yeah.
1: But he and Teo Macero did all of that after the band recorded this stuff.
0: They got the raw material from the band jamming. Yeah.
1: And they made a record out of it.
0: Yeah.
1: Which is, you know, if for jazz guys at that time in the late 60s, that was like an unusual thing. Most jazz records up to that point, you know, you'd go in, you'd have 3 hours, you'd play a bunch of tunes, mostly some originals, and then a couple of standards and a blues, and in 3 hours you were done, and the album was made.
0: Yeah.
1: Those albums, those late 60s albums by Miles, were very different. They were making records, and they were doing it by using the studio.
0: Yeah.
1: Yeah.
0: So, you wanted to hear Coffee Monster?
1: Yeah, this is another tune written by drummer Eric Hastings, who came up with a few for this album. This one is one of his called Coffee Monster.

0: So you've we were just talking about what you've got coming down the pipe here as far as new albums, and I guess you plan these things pretty far ahead.
1: Yeah, we record when we have the opportunities to, and you know, there's periods where, you know, the writing is coming fast and furious, so we've got some new things, let's try this, and it develops into an album. We had done an album last year with guest guitarist from Italy, Mino Lanzieri, that Gino knew from years ago from his time in Italy. Somehow Gino connected with yet another guitar player from Italy, wonderful musician named Lorenzo Carminoli from the north of Italy. And it turns out he was coming over to the States, and there were some conversations back and forth, and we hadn't met him. He sent us some of his compositions to choose from. We sent him some that we had written that we could do for this project. And when he got into the States on a tour, we got together in the studio and rehearsed for one day. We figured out which tunes we were going to record. I think we did one or two gigs, and then we went in the studio and for the next 2 days and recorded a whole album.
0: Nice.
1: With Lorenzo. That'll be coming. That's been mixed and mastered, and that'll be coming out either later this year or next year, early next year. And then while that was going on, and after that, up in through the winter and spring, we recorded tracks for a funk album that a little bit more groove oriented, a little greasier than some of the jazz stuff that Gino wrote a lot of the tunes for, and that we're still putting finishing touches on the basic tracks on that. We've got to do some guitar overdubs, and we're going to put horns on a couple of tracks, and we've got a B3 player that came in and played on some of the material. That's a little bit more greasy than some of the other material. And the writing is still, you know, is always going on. And we're while this is going on, well, every once in a while we'll come up with a cool cover to do. Like Gino will do an arrangement of, let's try this Beatles tune and do this arrangement. Or let's try this Monk tune and we'll see how that goes. Or let's try this country tune. And actually the show at the Parlor on the 19th, I think what we're going to do is have like fan choice. We'll put a ballot out for what covers they want us to do. We do a number of covers. It's primarily original music that the band does, but we've done jazz standards, country standards, classic rock tunes, by the Police, the Beatles, and things like that.
0: What Beatles tune did you do? What Beatles tune have you done?
1: We for a long time we've done In My Life.
0: Yeah.
1: We've done Eleanor Rigby. Gino did a beautiful arrangement of Here, There, and Everywhere. That's really nice. And a few others. We've done Walking on the Moon.
0: Yes.
1: We've done that in a while, but that's always a fun tune to play. And we've done Driven to Tears with a couple of guest singers. Gino did a great arrangement for a very early album that's we do once in a while. And then we do Walking After Midnight or The Tennessee Waltz or On the Road Again with Willie Nelson just because they're great tunes.
0: Yeah.
1: As well as some Hank Williams tunes or some jazz standards as well. It's we do what the band sounds good doing. And it's not necessarily tied down to genre. And as I said, it's some covers. It's primarily an original project, though. It's for original music.
0: So what other projects do you have going on now, other outside of the band?
1: One of the things I'm really happy with, and I'll mention the show even though it's not connected with Evening Sky, is I play bass with a wonderful guy who's a piano player, B3 player, from Uxbridge, Mass., Bruce Mattson. And he's just released an album, a new album, that's really good. He specializes in like the New Orleans kind of sound, so he's really into New Orleans R&B and that kind of stuff. And he writes a lot of material in that vein. It's really, really good. He's got a show on August 1st at Chan, so I'll be playing.
0: Oh,
1: I play bass with Bruce's band, and actually we had Bruce play the B3 parts on the upcoming album for Evening Sky.
0: Nice.
1: Cross pollinates. And then there's a side project that grew out of Evening Sky. Eric Hastings, the drummer, and I did some playing with a great piano player, keyboard player, Willie Mayette, who lives down in, I think, in Saunderstown, and played a lot. We did a lot of playing when he was working with Tish Adams and that kind of stuff. So we started playing as a trio, and it's kind of like a sort of jazz and groove music trio.
0: That's a good place to be.
1: Yeah, and it's fun stuff. Willie's playing like electric piano and synth and organ, and that's called the MPH Trio, which is Mayette, Potenza, and Hastings. And that band's going to be at the Red Door on July 3rd, Friday. Great place in Providence that features jazz on Monday and Friday evenings. The Red Door on the
0: That's July 3rd?
1: July 3rd, yep.
0: Yeah, like next week.
1: Yeah, so that'll be Friday, July 3rd.
0: Good.
1: Yeah, so there's a few things going on.
0: Yeah.
1: And then, the occasional gig still with Tish, our old friend Tish Adams.
0: Yes, WRIU DJ, as you were for a while.
1: There's some things. There's always room for more music, and, I want to be playing as much music as I possibly can, just because why not?
0: Okay. Any suggestions to play something now?
1: Let's hear another tune by Gino. This one's, let's play Blue Leisure Suit. This is a tune that Gino wrote that, again, he came in without a title. A lot of his tunes don't have titles. And as we're playing it, it just reminded me of early 60s soul jazz kind of stuff. Mm-hmm. And to me, that suggested somebody, somebody started on the stage with a blue leisure suit on.
0: Yeah. All right, here we go.

So, what's that? What's open? Okay.

0: Because when I talk... Oh, it's your headphones. Turn off the headphones. Dave House, in the house, setting up headphones.
1: Usually when there are strange sounds coming from... Yeah. Coming, it's usually from me on stage, but it's a relief that it's not me. From
0: Just, anything we're going to be... going to Divertimento.
1: I want to say thanks to you and all the folks here in the station for continuing to support local music. Mm-hmm.

So, what's that? What's open? Okay.

0: Because when I talk... Oh, it's your headphones. Turn off the headphones. Dave House, in the house, setting up headphones.
1: Usually when there are strange sounds coming from... Yeah. Coming, it's usually from me on stage, but it's a relief that it's not me.
0: Just... So, anything we're going to be

0: headphones. Dave House, in the house, setting up headphones.
1: Usually when there are strange sounds coming from, coming, it's usually from me on stage, but it's a relief that it's not me. From
0: Just, anything we're going to be... going to Divertimento.
1: I want to say thanks to you and all the folks here in the station for continuing to support local music. It's really good. It doesn't happen a lot, and we very much appreciate it. So it's, you know, just for folks, it's the band is Evening Sky. We've got a new release out called Meeting of the Four, and we've been featuring a lot of that music today. The record release show is this Saturday, the 27th, at Myrtle in East Providence, on Waterman Avenue in East Providence, a great little spot. And that's going to be at 1 o'clock to 3:30 in the afternoon show.
0: Sounds good. It's great to have you. Thanks for coming in.
1: Thank you very much, man.
0: We're going to close out with Evening Sky from their new release, Balls Out. Have a wonderful week. Bye.

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1: From the Bureau of Economic Geology, this is Earth Date. Fakari White Island is New Zealand's largest active volcano. Its crater forms a huge natural amphitheater that opens to a bay. In December 2019, a large group of tourists arrive for a day trip. They don gas masks to watch fumarole spew clouds of yellow steam. Then, disaster struck. The volcano erupted suddenly, belching vapor and ash 2 miles into the sky. The cloud collapsed into the amphitheater, which funneled it directly at the tourists. Half were killed, and the other half suffered severe burns and lung damage from sulfuric acid fumes. Scientists set out to analyze the eruption. Like most in the region, and many of the largest in the world, it was hydrothermal. Water trapped in rock pores becomes superheated by shallow magma, increasing pressure. Then, an external trigger, like a seismic tremor, destabilizes the system, causing a huge, instantaneous steam explosion. Researchers use modern machine learning to analyze 40 years of eruption data at Fakari. They found seismic patterns of magma movement in the subsurface, which superheated water and triggered the steam release. Their new understanding could help predict future eruptions here, but the technique will have to be customized for other volcanoes, and for some, warning time may be very short. If you've ever thought about visiting an active volcano, you should be aware that none are completely safe. I'm Scott Tinker.
2: 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And you can hear more Earth Date stories at earthdate.org.

Good morning and welcome to Classical Brunch with your host, David House. Classical Brunch is the Tuesday morning segment of WRIU's Classical Music Morning Show, Divertimento, broadcast on Mondays, Tuesdays, and Thursdays from 10 a.m. to 1 p.m., where we strive to present a broad variety of classical music composed over the ages. This morning, the birds led us into Christopher Tye's Alleluia, performed by Cinquecento, comprised of five professional singers from five European countries. Cinquecento derives its name from the Italian term from the major century of the Renaissance, 1500, or the 1500s. Cinquecento aims to perform a varied range of Renaissance polyphony with a view to illuminating the audiences of the world of the diversity of compositional styles operating within Europe over the period. Cinquecento meets that aim with their recent album, Tye, the Peterhouse Mass, and other works. Christopher Tye, whose dates are 1505 to 1573, was an English Renaissance composer and organist. As a preeminent court musician with strong Protestant leanings, Tye is generally considered to be one of the most influential composers of his day. Most of his works have been lost, but one of those reconstructed is his Peterhouse Mass, probably composed during the reign of Henry VIII. Cinquecento used surviving part books of the Peterhouse Mass found in the Cambridge's Peterhouse College archives to reconstruct the piece for their new recording. In the Peterhouse Mass, Tye's harmonic language moves away from modes towards keys, the basis of functional harmony of the Baroque period. Tye's part writing is sometimes more that of a keyboard player than of a singer, creating some challenging vocal leaps for singers, but ably handled in this Cinquecento version. Although Christopher Tye is less famous than his Tudor contemporary Thomas Tallis, his masses are unsurpassed for color, full textured fabric, and interwoven melodic lines. Cinquecento performs Christopher Tye's Peterhouse Mass, to continue opening this beginning set of today's Classical Brunch here on WRIU Kingston.

Cinque Tente performs Christopher Tye's Peter House Mass to open up the first half of this morning's first hour at Classical Brunch with your host, David House. And you're listening to WRIU Kingston, 90.3 on your FM dial. And we can also be accessed by keying in WRIU.org into your browser, search space, or putting in WRIU in any of your radio apps. Mariana Martinez, performer and composer in classical period Vienna, is enjoying a major period of rediscovery by keyboardists and orchestral conductors. Last week, we played a new release of one of her sonatas by Joanna Kaczperek. And now, another recently released album by Edith Meshulam Korma. Normally, a performer of modern keyboard works is dedicated totally to Martinez's brilliance. When Edith Meshulam Korma first encountered the keyboard works of Mariana Martinez, she was immediately struck by the lyricism, originality, and sheer beauty of the music. She was shocked that Martinez's voice had been absent from concert halls and music histories for so long, when her work compares well to that of her celebrated contemporaries like Mozart and Haydn. Of Martinez's work, Meshulam Korma writes, "In exploring her music, I not only became familiar with the unique musical language, but was also introduced to the pianistic demands it presents. The repetitive patterns, intricate note passages, and the precision required in her music are at the heart of her musicality." And now, from the March 2026 release, Martinez's The Complete Keyboard Works album, Mariana Martinez's Sonata in E Major, performed by the pianist Edith Meshulam Korma, here on WRIU Kingston's Classical Brunch.

Mariana Martinez, Sonata in E Major, performed by pianist Edith Meshulam Corman here on WRIU Kingston's Classical Brunch. I stumbled upon Fauré's Four Melodies, Opus 39, when I was scanning new classical releases for today's program, and saw the fourth song of this fourth song opus listed on Véronique Gaines's new album, Paysage, translated as Landscape. The recording was lovely, and I wanted to hear the complete cycle, but alas, I could find no recording of the complete opus. So I put one together from various artists. Next up, we'll hear the first two songs in the cycles, Aurore, followed by Fleur Jetée, or Discarded Flower, performed by Janice Kelly soprano, and Malcolm Martineau, pianist, followed by La Paix de Rives, or The Riverbanks, performed by Janice Kelly soprano, once again with Malcolm Martineau on piano, and then La Rose d'Isfahan, and Isfahan is a city of central Persia, performed by Véronique Gaines with the Munich Radio Orchestra. The four songs of Gabriel Fauré's Four Melodies, Opus 39, performed by a compendium of musicians here on WRIU Kingston.

WRIU Kingston, where it's 11 a.m. And you are listening to WRIU Kingston, a broadcast service of the University of Rhode Island. You can hear us over the air at 90.3 FM in about a 10-mile radius of the URI campus. That soon will be rectified once the state of Rhode Island finishes negotiations with the electrical supply company, not just for our power, but for really state activities. Once that's up and running, we'll be able to broadcast over the four-state region of parts of New York State, southeastern Connecticut, all of Rhode Island, and South Coast Massachusetts. We're looking forward to that. But in the meantime, you can hear us all over the world if you go to WRIU.org or put in WRIU into your radio listening device. Please do tell your friends and neighbors that we are on the air, and we believe that we broadcast a wide variety of music and sports and other things that can interest not only the URI community, but also all of our listening audience, wherever you might be. You're listening to Classical Brunch with your host, David House. William Mivald is a composer, broadcaster, writer, teacher, composition professor, and doctoral supervisor at the Royal College of Music, London. His Vale, a pastoral symphony composed in 2023, is a six-movement work that reflects on his childhood in the Vale of Clay, a broad, fertile valley in Debbigshire, northwest Wales. Mivald's piece bridges English pastoral traditions with Austro-German romanticism. Characterized by profound simplicity, the piece pays homage to composers like Vaughan Williams and Sibelius without relying on direct musical quotes. Mivald's pastoral symphony employs a compositional technique, white note harmony, that uses the seven natural notes of the diatonic scale, corresponding to the white keys on a piano, without relying on traditional rules of chord resolution or tonal centers. While the symphony draws on the wealth, landscape, serene, natural beauty of Mivald's youth, the composer states that the piece contains no direct programmatic representations. Rather, the pastoral designation evokes a mood, a direct, candid, and often understated musical communication that builds on the spiritual lineage of Ralph Vaughan Williams' Fifth Symphony and the ecstatic effusion of Brahms. Let's listen to this latest incarnation of the pastoral form, William Mivald's Vale, a pastoral symphony performed by the London's Philharmonia Orchestra. Martin Brabens conducting here on WRIU's Classical Brunch.

Four Melodies by Gabriel Fauré, his Opus 39, performed by singer Shauna Skelly, soprano, and Malcolm Martineau, then followed by a performance by Shauna Skelly, once again with Martin Martineau piano, then another, and then finally closing with the fourth, with an orchestral version performed by Veronique Ken with the Munich Radio Orchestra, all here on WR.

Well, that was a tricky segue. It went right into the next part of the playlist. However, we just listened to William Mivall's Veil, a pastoral symphony. And when it talked in the description that it had a diatonic, that is the white notes of the scale, boy, they sure used a lot of scale activity going on in that. Still, a sweet little piece of music evoking landscape. You're listening to WRIU Kingston's Classical Brunch, and we did hear the London Philharmonic Orchestra, conducted by Martin Brabens, perform William Mivall's Veil, a pastoral symphony. Arthur Rimbaud wrote an incomplete cycle of prose poems entitled Illuminations, and was probably written during the author's extended stay in the United Kingdom in the 1870s with his then-lover Paul Verlaine. The cycle's 42 poems, many of which are surrealistic and even hallucinatory, touch on a variety of themes, cities, duality, metamorphosis or change, and nature, among other things. Rather than presenting a cohesive narration, the collection experiments with fractured identities, mythical figures, and transient characters. The piece explores the alienation of the artist, who feels ostracized from mainstream society, but possesses a unique, almost divine, insight into the world. Sophie Adele Weiss, whose dates are 1897 to 1983, was a Swiss soprano who made her career as a concert singer and broadcaster in the UK. She was noted for her performance of French works, many of them new to Britain, for giving the world premieres of Benjamin Britten's orchestral 1940 song cycle Les Illuminations, and for encouraging other composers to set English and French texts. Weiss introduced Rimbaud's poems too, and was the primary inspiration behind Benjamin Britten's settings of Les Illuminations, or if it's a lie, Les Illuminations. Weiss recalled that Britten was so full of this poetry, he could not stop it talking about it, before eventually setting excerpts of it to music in 1939. Though the texts speak clearly on their own, Britten's irresistible musical settings gave Rimbaud's rich imagery added character and panache. The work was premiered by Weiss in 1940. Britten often had the piece performed by his partner, Peter Pears, and so many performances since have been with a tenor soloist. Recently, sopranos have taken to the piece, and there are several recordings with the dedicated voice restored. We'll hear the most recent restoration with a 2026 release performed by Julie Rosette Soprano with the Orchestra Philharmonique de Monte Carlo, Lawrence Foster conducting, to close out the second hour of today's Classical Brunch.

Benjamin Britten's 9 movement piece, Les Illuminations, featuring the poems of Rimbaud, and performed here by soprano Julie Rosette with the Orchestra Philharmonique of Monte Carlo, Lawrence Foster conducting, to close this first hour of WRIU's Classical Brunch. And you are listening to WRIU Kingston, a broadcast service of the University of Rhode Island, run by the students of URI, with support from community DJs like myself and others to bring you a wide variety of music and also information about the URI community. We hope you're enjoying today's classical music show. And we have a couple of minutes before 12 noon here at WRIU Kingston, and you're listening to Classical Brunch with your host, David House. We're going to talk a little bit about upcoming events. We are so lucky to live in this area with lots of live classical music, even in the summertime. We're going to start off with a festival that's going on right now in Newport at the Newport Casino Theater on 9 Freebody Street in Newport, Rhode Island. Tonight, in fact, Grammy award-winning jazz pianist and composer Sakai Curtis is bringing his all-star ensemble to play at that venue, and that's going to be fun to listen to, classics of a sort. And then on Thursday, on the more classical type music, on Thursday the 25th at 7:30 p.m., once again at the Casino Theater in 9 Freebody Street, Newport, Journey Through the Expressive World is a musical suite with works by Debussy, Coleridge, Taylor, Desplat, and Schoenberg, performed by artist Andrea Sager guitar, Rafael Kaiser cello, Gabriela Diaz violin, and John Rainham cello as well. There's some other violinists. It's going to be quite the event. That's a night of orchestral, chamber music suites performed on Thursday, June 25th at the Casino Theater. And then on the 26th, kind of a family show, that's at 4:30 p.m., the Rubin Brothers perform, an interactive experience for younger audiences. Come and enjoy that time. And on the June 27th at 6:30 p.m., a piano extravaganza

the festival reaches its thrilling climax with two piano virtuosos from the acclaimed Eastman School of Music, Marina Lomonosov and Joseph Rackers, performing. Lots going on for the Pudding Stone Festival. You can find more information about the Pudding Stone Festival at puddingstonemusic.org. In other parts of Rhode Island, in Peacedale, at Core Memory Music, which is a private home for a very intimate concert, Latvian-Canadian violinist Enns Dubé and pianist Jeannie Shung are going to be performing works of Mozart, Braden Gershwin, Brahms, and Saint-Saëns. And that takes place at 3 p.m., June 28, 2026, for more information about that concert. And it is a really small space. If you want to get involved, you should contact the venue as soon as possible. You can find that one at Core Memory Music, C-O-R-E-M-O-R-Y, music.com, all one word. Find out more information about that. Now, the Kingston Chamber Music Festival is going to be coming up, and that runs from July 22nd to August 2nd, right down here near the URI campus. I hope you check that out. You can find information about what's happening in that in the late July, early August period by going to kingstonchambermusic.org. And the Newport Classical Festival is also coming up very soon. That starts on July 2nd, only a couple of weeks away, and runs through, let's see, when does it end? Oh my gosh, Apollo's Fire is going to be here, July 10th. Whew, I hope they're not sold out. That's going to be a wonderful concert. Group out of Cleveland that we've played several things on. It's just, they're a great group. Anyway, from July 2nd until July 18th, lots of concerts, sometimes several in a day. Worth checking out right across the bridge here from South County, or a couple other bridges if you're from the Providence area. Anyway, you can find out more information about that festival coming up starting July 2nd by going to newportclassical.org. Once again, lots of wonderful music here in the URI campus area. All of Rhode Island, we're so lucky to be living here. You're listening to WRIU Kingston. This is Classical Brunch with your host, David House. And we're going to move on to our third hour of classical music that you might not hear elsewhere. One of the benefits of researching newly released classical music is coming upon performers of renown that I have never heard of, embodying music with an unparalleled dramatic sensibility. One such performer is soprano and conductor Barbara Hannigan, an artist at the forefront of creation. Over more than three decades, she has forged extraordinary artistic partnerships with the world's foremost musicians, composers, directors, and choreographers. Hannigan, a Grammy and Juno Award-winning Canadian musician, has shown a profound commitment to the music of our time and has given the world premier performances of nearly 100 new creations. Of her newest 2026 album release, An American Dream, with a question mark, Hannigan writes, "I grew up in awe of America, but now my feelings are mostly nostalgic. With this repertoire, I want to express my admiration for the incredible creativity and tenacity of composers who shaped a musical language that was truly their own. Included in this collection of pieces by American composers, Hannigan admires one by Aaron Copland's Dance Symphony, inspired by watching the silent film Nosferatu at the cinema in Paris in 1925. Copland composed a ballet which became the Dance Symphony. Next up, Barbara Hannigan conducts Gutenberg Symphony Orchestra in a just-released recording of Aaron Copland's Dance Symphony, here in WRIU Kingston.

Aaron Copland's Dance Symphony, performed by the Gothenburg Symphony Orchestra with Barbara Hannigan conducting. Now, Barbara Hannigan not only conducts the pieces on the album American Dream with a question mark, she also sings as she conducts, quite an accomplishment. Well, in this American Dream set of her nostalgic remembrance of American music with a newly composed song by Billy Barnes, Have I Stayed Too Long at the Fair, and then closed this Hannigan set with Hannigan's own new arrangement of Jules Stein's Don't Rain on My Parade here on WRIU's Classical Brunch.

Holy mackerel, this woman's got it all. Wow. Can you imagine singing like that, being a conductor with your own orchestra, being able to rip out some kind of an arrangement and then performing like that? Holy mackerel. We're going to listen to more of her stuff in the future. I'm so glad that my research for this show allowed me to stumble on to Ms. Barbara Hannigan and company. So for our last piece today, we're going to listen to a piece by John Sibelius. He's a pretty well-known composer, 1865 to 1957 were his dates. He was a Finnish composer of the late Romantic and early modern period and is widely regarded as his country's greatest composer. And his music is often credited with having helped Finland develop a stronger national identity when the country was struggling from several attempts at Russification. Sounds familiar. In the late 19th century, the core of his oeuvre is his set of seven symphonies, which, like his other major works, are regularly performed and recorded in Finland and countries around the world. Originally premiered under the title Fantasia Symphonica, the Seventh Symphony abandons the traditional sonata form and multi-movement architecture. Instead, it weaves a vast symphonic web out of small embryonic musical cells. Rather than moving from one distinct movement to the next, the music relies on subtle tempo shifts, shifting textures, and organic developments to transition seamlessly between sections, acting like a living, breathing organism. One of the most defining features of the work is the solemn, chorale-like solo played by the first trombone, appearing at three crucial structural points throughout the piece, announcing the exposition, development, and recapitulation. It acts as a stabilizing pillar. This theme is less of a traditional melody and more of a cosmic sounding of the overtone series, bringing a profound, grounded weight to the ethereal strings and woodwinds. The Seventh Symphony was the final symphony Sibelius published. Following its completion, Sibelius descended into a nearly three-decade-long creative silence, spending the rest of his life in the serene surroundings of his home in Finland. Because of this, the symphony acts as an introspective summary of his entire symphonic life, prioritizing intense concentration, economy of material, and nature-inspired grandeur over the heavy romanticism of his early works. Sibelius' Symphony No. 7 in C Major Opus 105, Conducta Jukka-Pekka Saaresta, with the Helsinki Philharmonic Orchestra, the very orchestra with which Sibelius conducted the premiere of his symphonies back in the day. To close out today's classical brunch here on WRIU Kingston.

0: John Sibelius' Symphony No. 7 in C Major, Opus 105, performed by the Helsinki Philharmonic Orchestra, Jukka-Pekka Saraste conducting. To close out Classical Brunch here on WRIU Kingston, I'm your host, David Howells, and I'm certainly glad you joined us for today's classical music that you probably might not hear on other stations. We're so glad you joined us. We hope you join us next week to hear another Classical Brunch from 10 to 1 p.m. on Tuesdays, and also for more classical music, Monday from 10 to 1 with Alan Lawton, and then Thursday with a rotating schedule of DJs, Ron Marsh and Alan Lawton. Once again, please do log in to or tune in to WRIU whenever able to, as this is a broadcast service of University of Rhode Island College Radio at its best. Take care, everybody. It's 1 p.m. and you're listening to WRIU Kingston. 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
1: From the Bureau of Economic Geology, this is Earth Date. Besides a few very committed scientists, there's only one organism that can live on the continent of Antarctica year-round. It's not a penguin or a seal. They live mostly at sea. No, it's the tiny Antarctic midge, just a quarter inch long and extremely adapted to the extreme environment. Midges are small insects that usually fly and bite host to feed on blood. The Antarctic midge does neither. Like many insects in very windy places, it has lost its wings to keep from being blown away, and here to avoid losing heat.

0: Midge can thrive in temperatures down to 5 degrees Fahrenheit and actually requires sub-freezing conditions to survive. It does this by dehydrating itself, losing up to 70% of its water, and producing antifreeze-like proteins in its blood. The larvae, which look like tiny worms, hatch from eggs and congregate just below the ice, eating bacteria and penguin dung on the rocky shores, where they have no predators. This is by far their longest life stage, lasting 3 years, until in their third summer, they molt into adults and live about a week to breed. The females lay eggs in a protective antifreeze gel, then die, and the cycle starts again. Yet another example of the wide-ranging adaptability into narrow environmental niches of life on Earth. I'm Scott Tinker.
1: EarthDate is produced by the Bureau of Economic Geology at the University of Texas at Austin, with support from EarthX, bringing people together to build a sustainable future at earthx.org. And you can hear more EarthDate stories at earthdate.org.
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I'm gonna give you candy. 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I'm gonna give you apple and plum and an apricot too.

Yeah, you're in tune to 90.3 FM WRIU from Kingston, Rhode Island, where we have the very best

Somebody said, women don't like Donald Trump. I said, I think that's wrong. I think they love me.

It's The Trip, WRIU Kingston. A community service of the University of Rhode Island. My name is Matt Mania, here every Tuesday, starting at 3 o'clock. And that was The Iridescence, getting us into the 4 o'clock hour with Swamp Surfer. Got the show underway with a bunch of guys that defected from James Brown's band back in 1970. Maceo and All the King's Men. Putting out their own piece called Mag Poo. After that, Swedish outfit The Lee Kings with Orient Express. A surf tune from the Bomboras called Knuckle Dragger. Then it was a freaky Houston band, Indian Jewelry, doing Climbing Up the Walls. Don't Mince Matter from the Lords. Johnny Jenkins from 1970, Blind Bats and Swamp Rats. Guitar player Johnny Thompson. After that, with his best-known number, Color Me Columbus. Fabian Del Sol, My Love is a Spaceship. Then it was some extended psychedelics from Swansea Mass Combo, The Tangerine Zoo, doing Young Dream. You heard a rip-off artist remix of Julie London's Come On to My House. Grated Grains from 1967, Lucifer's Son. It was Al Brown with the Bobby Blue Band number, Ain't No Love. Los Mutables did Suspenso en el Espacio. Dojo Cuts after that from 2010.

with Roxy Ray on vocals with See and Don't See. You heard a B-side from Dutch outfit Exception called From Africa with Love. New York City post-punk act Bush Tetris, Too Many Creeps, wrapped it up with the Iridescence on WRIU 401-792-9030. You want to check in with me before 6? Meantime, here's the Rooks on the Trip. WRIU Kingston.

The great singer, songwriter, and guitarist Dave Alvin once said, there are two types of folk music, quiet folk music and loud folk music. I play both. We do much the same every Thursday evening on the Boudin Barn Dance radio show from 6 to 9 p.m. each week. My name is Dan Ferguson, a.k.a. 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We've been doing it for 30-plus years, and we're going strong. Tune in. That's every Thursday night, the Boudin Barn Dance, right here at 90.3 WRU Kingston from 6 to 9 p.m. See you there.

is a new departure in language instruction. For English-speaking people who want to talk to and be understood by jazz musicians, hipsters, beatniks, juvenile delinquents, and the criminal fringe.

a debut single from another Swedish combo, Clutter, called Grease Baby. Shutting down the second hour of the trip on WRIU Kingston, streaming at WRIU.org. Matt Mania here with you till 6 o'clock, and then it's Mike Stevenson taking over with the coffee house. Before Clutter, you heard Bentley Rhythm Ace do On Her Majesty's Secret Whistle. Greek cover specialist Tony Pinelli and the Storks with I Want You. Prior to that, it was Clift Cardwin from 1973 with Funky Music. La Alegria di Tu Amor from Los Yorks. From this past March, release of House on Fire, Wild Billy Childish and CTMF with Beneath Your Touch. Another instrumental, Funky Onions from Matthew Childs. Off their 80-foot wave release, the Vaqueros with Growing Pains. A Love Built on Sand from studio outfit The Animated Egg. Before that, Toronto combo Wine Lips with Lou's Got the Flu. Screamin' Jay Hawkins from 1973, Africa Gone Funky. Some rockabilly from Ken Loran, Top Man. And your Nubian Lady from Don Was and the Pan Detroit Ensemble. They're touring right now in the States on their new album called Groove in the Face of Adversity. The Zero End did Blow Your Mind before that. With Growing Pains. A Love Built on Sand from studio outfit The Animated Egg. Before that, Toronto combo Wine Lips with Lou's Got the Flu. Screamin' Jay Hawkins from 1973, Africa Gone Funky. Some rockabilly from Ken Loran, Top Man. And your Nubian Lady from Don Was and the Pan Detroit Ensemble. They're touring right now in the States on their new album called Groove in the Face of Adversity.

Lady from Don Was and the Pan Detroit Ensemble. They're touring right now in the States on their new album called Groove in the Face of Adversity. Zero N did Blow Your Mind before that. Tramp from Lost Rockets kicked off the hour with a rare one from Chicago garage band The Rooks on Mercury Records, A Girl Like You. 401-792-9030, WRIU, the trip at gmail.com.

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the myths that the media's created about the White House. The truth is, these are not very bright guys, and things got out of hand.

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1: 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Really? What station? 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I must have heard of you.
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Good people. You ever have one of them days when everybody seems to be on your case, from your teacher all the way down to your best girlfriend? I used to have them kind of days all the time. Till I found a way to get out of it. I listen to the Tradition Show here at WRIU, 6 p.m. every Monday evening. Where they've been digging through the roots and climbing through the branches of American folk music since forever.

Bobby Fuller closing down the trip this evening with a piece called Skag on WRIU Kingston. Mickey and the Soul Generation got the set going with UFO. Then you heard Wayne Curtis and the Rhythm Rockers with Maxine. After that, psychedelic folk band Grizzly Bear from 2004 with Fix It. Cesar Costa from 1966 did El Salvaje off their plug and play release, the new master sounds with Hole in the Bag after that. Then you heard Brooklyn goth metal outfit Typo Negative with the Seals and Croft number Summer Breeze. Venus from Mexican go-go act Comparsa Universitaria de la Laguna. Amnesty from 1970 with Mr. President. Angelo and 18 with a piece produced by Mickey Most called Flight 2. Shades of Blue did Weaken the Knees. Beautiful Day from Spider Harrison. Some lounge music from the Lounge Club. Something called Ghostly Soul. Do-it-yourself garage band, the Prefab Messiahs with Virgin Mary. Everybody's Doing It from Freddie Love. And you heard the Velvet Smash with their 2012 thing called The Littlest Things. Off his Black Gladiator record, Bo Diddley, Black Soul, wrapped it up with Bobby Fuller. That does it for me. Thanks for your nice phone calls today. Be back with another one next week. Peace, everybody.

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You're listening to 90.3 FM, WRIU Radio, Kingston, Rhode Island. 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Just click that Listen Live button. Here in the very end of Matt Mania's rebroadcast of that show. That was an oldie. It was a great show, too. I miss seeing Matt. Next week. My name's Mike Stevenson. I'm here for the next 3 hours with the Kingston Coffee House. We get a few surprises. One of the surprises wasn't a particularly good one. We were going to have our friend Ken Abrams, former host of Kingston Coffee House, in the second hour. But Ken is a little under the weather in the irony there is that I was going to call Ken yesterday and say, can you take the whole show because I'm under the weather. I've had this kind of springtime, end of winter cold for about 10 days now, and it's taken its time. So Ken won't be with us this week. He will. We're planning to do it next week, and Ken's going to give us a little preview of the Pete Seeger Rhode Island Folk Festival benefit show. That will both be at the East Greenwich Odeon in a couple of weeks, so we'll be able to squeeze in that preview next Tuesday, if both Ken and I can get over the sniffles. So we have some good stuff, nevertheless, in store for you, and let's get right to it. We're gonna play some songs, a set of songs. About man's best friend.

Yeah, I love that song. Everything reminds me of my dog. That's an old favorite of mine. Jane Sibbery is still recording. Jane from up in Toronto. Listen to a little Davy Graham. While I tell you what we heard in that first set of music, at the very beginning, we heard Black Eyed Dog by Nick Drake. Following that song, we heard really sweet, and we're going to hear more than one that perhaps could be accurately labeled tearjerkers. Goodbye, Mr. Blue. And that was performed by Father John Misty. He got me a little misty on that. Saw him some years back at one of the Newport Folk Festivals. Fine performer. I think he's from Seattle, where I will be headed later this summer. And we'll see if we can line up some good shows in the Seattle or perhaps Port Townsend area.

After Father John, we heard the incomparable Van Morrison with their Redwood Tree, a song about a boy and his dog. And that one from Van's classic, I think his best album, which is St. Dominic's Preview. And right after Van, we heard the familiar whistle, if you're anywhere near my age, of the theme song for Lassie. Lassie was, I believe, a Sunday night show somewhere, probably either preceded or followed the wonderful world of Disney. And I can see Lassie raising his paw at the beginning of that show's open, and where you'd also meet the family and young Timmy, who was Lassie's boy, and of course Timmy's mom, June Lockhart, who we lost this year. June was she was great. This was before her Lost in Space days. And after Lassie, the theme song from Lassie, we heard Everything Reminds Me of My Dog by Jane Sibbery. And if you listen to those lyrics, you realize this is somebody who deeply loves her dog. She thinks about him all the time. And she comes to the conclusion that perhaps she loves everyone and everything as much as her dog, when she kind of lets her mind go in that direction. That's a very Jane Sibbery kind of idea, but that's a great idea. I wake up every morning so anxious to see my dog, Zoe, and I should carry that enthusiasm for seeing Zoe first in the morning, too. Everyone I meet. All right, let's get back and hear some more songs about... I said earlier, songs about man's best friend. This is humankind's best friend. Certainly not relegated to being man's best friend. But that's the old adage, I guess. We won't make too much of it. All right, let's hear a familiar... song, sung, or performed slightly differently than you've probably ever heard it. This is David Grissom and John Hartford doing Hound Dog.

The dog trots freely in the street and sees reality. And the things he sees are bigger than himself. And the things he sees are his reality. Drunks in doorways, moons on trees. The dog trots freely through the street, and the things he sees are smaller than himself. Fish on newsprint, ants in holes, chickens in Chinatown windows, their heads a block away.

don't cross freely. In the street, past fuddles and babies, cats and cigars, pool rooms and policemen. He doesn't hate cops. He merely has no use for them. And he goes past them, past the dead cows hung up whole in front of the San Francisco meat market. He would rather eat a tender cow than a tough policeman, though either might do.

past the Romeo Ravioli Factory, past Koch Tower, past Congressman Doyle. He's afraid of Koch Tower, but he's not afraid of Congressman Doyle, although what he hears is very discouraging, very depressing, very absurd. To a sad young dog like himself, to a serious dog like himself. But he has his own free world to live in, his own fleas to eat. He will not be muzzled. Congressman Doyle is just another fire hydrant to him.

trots freely in the street and has his own dog's life to live and to think about and to reflect upon, touching and tasting and testing everything, investigating everything, without benefit of perjury. A real realist with a real tale to tell, and a real tale to tell it with. A real live barking democratic dog engaged in real free enterprise with something to say about ontology, something to say about reality, and how to see it, and how to hear it, with his head cocked sideways at street corners as if he is just about to have his picture taken for Victor Records. Listening for his master's voice and looking like a living question mark into the great gramophone of puzzling existence with its wondrous hollow horn, which always seems just about to spout forth some victorious answer to everything.

the title of it is it's Bo. That's the name of the dog. He never came to me when I would call unless I had a tennis ball or he felt like it. But, mostly, he didn't come at all. When he was young, he never learned to heel or sit or stay. He did things his way. Discipline was not his bag, but when you were with him, things sure didn't drag. He'd dig up a rose bush just to spite me, and when I'd grab him, he'd turn and bite me. He bit lots of folks from day to day. The delivery boy was his favorite prey. The gas man wouldn't read our meter. He said we owned a real man-eater. He set the house on fire, but the story's long to tell. Suffice to say that he survived, and the house survived as well. And on evening walks, and Gloria took him, he was always first out the door. The old one and I brought up the rear because our bones were sore. And he'd charge up the street with Mom hanging on. What a beautiful pair they were. And if it was still light and the tourists were out, they created a bit of a stir. But every once in a while, he'd stop in his tracks and with a frown on his face, look around. It was just to make sure that the old one was there to follow him where he was bound. We're early to bedders in our house. I guess I'm the first to retire. And as I'd leave the room, he'd look at me and get up from his place by the fire. He knew where the tennis balls were upstairs, and I'd give him one for a while, and he'd push it under the bed with his nose, and I'd dig it out with a smile. But before very long, he'd tire of the ball, and he'd be asleep in his corner in no time at all. And there were nights when I'd feel him climb upon our bed and lie between us, and I'd pat his head. And there were nights when I'd feel this stare, and I'd wake up and he'd be sitting there, and I'd reach out to stroke his hair, and sometimes I'd feel him sigh, and I think I know the reason why. He'd wake up at night and he would have this fear of the dark, of life, of lots of things, and he'd be glad to have me near. And now he's dead. And there are nights when I think I feel him climb upon her bed and lie between us, and I pat his head. And there are nights when I think I feel that stare, and I reach out my hand to stroke his hair, and he's not there. Oh, how I wish that wasn't so. I'll always love a dog named Bo.

Oro Mostorin. 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Do not part from me. Oh, my darling, you give me hope. Sleep peacefully, my sweet child. And that was the voice of Maura Brennan, who passed away. I believe it was just yesterday. She was the lead singer for Clannad, the Irish band. She was from Northern Ireland, Donegal. And it was a beautiful song, sung in the Irish language. Not so sure she was singing about a loved dog. Could have been her own child. Not so sure it makes any difference sometimes. Oh, my little baby, a prayer from my heart for the life that's in front of you. Here in another Irishman, Seamus Egan, playing a bit of a song he wrote called Weep Not for the Memories, which was later hit for Sarah McLaughlin, who renamed it, changed the lyrics to I Will Remember You, and used very effectively for public service announcements or spots for rescued dogs.

It's coming up to the top of the hour. That one went by fast, almost 7 o'clock. We'll take care of some business. Let you know the details on our radiothon. And then when we come back, we'll give you some track listings from that last set. I hope you enjoyed it as much as I enjoyed playing it. I want to get this one classic in before we take care of business. This is the great Cisco Houston singing one of the most classic tunes about a canine, and that would be...

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This is the great Cisco Houston singing one of the most classic tunes about a canine, and that would be the song Old Blue.

Next, and I'll take my horn and get me a possum in the new ground corn. Well, old Blue barked and I went to see, and he had a possum up in a tree. Well, the possum crawled out on the limb. Blue barked, the possum growled at him.

Now every time I hear Blue bark, every time I hear Blue bark, every time I hear Blue bark, he's treeing possums in Noah's Ark.

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1: Dun, dun, dun. Yeah. It's a little bit after 7 o'clock. 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This is the Kingston Coffee House. I'm your host, Mike Stevenson. I occasionally need to exit the microphone as I'm about to cough. 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That's a website I'm very familiar with. 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Right near the Stream Live button, you would see a button or a graphic, I should say, that says donate to WRIU. There's a very handsome DJ from one of our folk shows. I believe that's Tom. I will check on that to make sure, and we'll let you know. But click on the image of that handsome DJ. It's going to take you right to donate online. There you can fill out, have your credit card handy. You can just take a minute or two to fill out all the fields necessary, and then hit submit, and you've donated to WRIU. If you'd prefer to do that donation by a personal check, yes, of course you can do that as well. Just check that link that says personal check. It's funny how those things work out that way. Click the link personal check, and it'll display a graphic of a check, a personal check, and how to fill that out so we get your hard-earned money. And we, folks, we need it. We've got an ambitious year ahead of us, particularly this summer. We're expecting to have our transmission tower running by the sometime this summer. And no one is more excited about that than I am. Well, I wouldn't say no one. I think all the community DJs here feel the same way. Of it's been too long without that tower working. That was Tom Duxta, who hosts the show Traditions. Great show on Monday evenings from 6 to 9, and that's him on the homepage. That handsome DJ. Okay, let's get back. Before we get back to the music, let me tell you a little bit what we've heard. That was a pretty long set of songs about the dogs that we love. And I'll try to, I'll go through it quickly. But just a reminder, tomorrow, usually sometime after 12 noon or so, I post the complete playlist for this show. So if there's a song that you really want more information about, the song or the singer or the songwriter or where to find that music, you'll be able to do that tomorrow. Again, go to WRIU.org. All right, so music that we heard. At the top of the set, we heard David Grissom and the great John Hartford singing the classic Big Mama Thornton, I think, did the original Hound Dog, made famous by Elvis Presley. But this was a definite kind of country string band rendition, and I really like it. After that, we heard kind of departure for this show, kind of bebop, cool jazz of Bob Durow doing his song, Dog. Bob, of course, was famous for writing all the Schoolhouse Rock stuff back in the 70s. Great, great music, along with, who else was in there? Blossom Dearie, one of my favorite jazz singers, and the great Jack Sheldon. They were part of that crew, too. So that was Bob's song called just simply Dog, and I thought that was really cool. We figured we could fit a little bop in here once in a blue moon. After that, we heard one rendition of Blue, and this time it's titled Old Dog Blue, performed by David Johansson, or Johansson, I should say, with his band, the Harry Smiths, and has a great, very country bluesy feel to that song. And it was a country blues written by the great Jim Jackson. Following Johansson, we heard a real sweet song, Sam. I love all these dog names. I picture the dogs as I'm listening to the song. Sturgill Simpson's song, Sam. Sweet tune. And then just one of the most famous dog ballads, if you will, Old Shep, which was recorded by Elvis and Hank Snow. A bunch of people did Old Shep. That one we heard by Ramblin' Jack Elliott. I really like his version. After that, I believe we heard one of my favorites, Joanna Newsom, singing about her dog, Sadie. And, man, I love that song. And we followed that with a reading by the actor Jimmy Stewart when he was visiting Johnny Carson on The Tonight Show one evening in the 1970s, and he pulled out, as he was wont to do, pulled out something from his suit jacket that he was going to recite from. You never really knew what Jimmy was going to, what he was going to do, and he performed that very moving tribute to his dog, Bo. I love that. And I hope you enjoyed that, too. And following Jimmy Stewart reading Bo, we heard Jeff Walker singing a really sweet rendition of the song My Buddy. And they're all our buddies, all these dogs. Your buddy's missing you when we're away. And then finally we heard an Irish Gaelic song called Oro, performed by Mara Brennan, who passed away, I believe it was yesterday or the day before. She was the lead singer of the Donegal band, Clannad. And we'll play some more of her later. But that particular song was just about the love in this case, I probably was an infant, but anything small enough that is totally dependent on us. And you'd say a mother's love, but I would include the male of the species. Certainly, we are capable of feeling that profound love and responsibility for an infant, but also our animals that we love so much. Again, we'll hear more from Maura Brennan later on. And then we did a little bit of Seamus Egan, who is an Irish-American songwriter and band leader of the band Solace. He was playing his song, Weep Not for the Memories. Maybe we'll come back for a song and play Sarah McLachlan's version of that, which I'm sure you'd certainly recognize. And that's I Will Remember You.

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1: Oh, they're 100% all right. Every one of them. There's Tony Pasta. Can drive a car better than any mug in the town. Otero. He's little, but he's the goods all right. Bat Carilla. Killer Pepe. Kid Bean. And this one here. Scabby. What a smart guy he is. Boys, I want you to meet a new guy what's going to be with us. This is,
2: 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This is Mike Stevenson, host of WRIU's The French Connection. 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

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We're playing songs about the dogs that we love tonight. And thinking about my guy back at home, my Zoe.

Yeah, we're listening to songs about the dogs that we love. That was film composer Rachel Portman with her song called A Dog's Purpose from the 2017 film of the same name. I haven't seen that film, but my guess is that the dog's purpose is to love us. And our purpose is to love them back. We got a few more dog songs that we're going to play. And, this phone has not rung in the last hour. We had a few calls earlier, but we are here at 401-792-9030. If you want to make a donation to WRIU and then do that online by going to WRIU.org, just click the donate link that sits right under that picture of our DJ Tom. Looks, as I said before, looks a little like Jeff Bridges. The reason I'm not on there is I look more like Walter Brennan. We didn't want to scare people away. That's Tom. There's a great tradition show on Mondays at this time, 6 to 9. Make a donation and then give me a call and say, hey, Mike, I made a donation. I just want to let you know, and I'm digging the dog music. You can also call outside of Rhode Island at 1-888-303-9748. And always like to hear from our listeners. All right, we're going to play a few more notable songs about puppies and doggies. This one, this is a song called Maggie's Song by Chris Stapleton.

When I first heard this song, I think Eric von Schmidt sang it up in Boston in the late 50s. And I wanted to know what it meant. I didn't know what it meant. And I asked him. And he said, I think it's about a Civil War soldier, but some people say it's about Jesus. And he said, I guess it could be about anybody you want to think about.

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1: Yeah, that was, of course, Rhode Island's own Ken Lyon. He was a friend of mine from his live album, Ken Lyon in Concert. I think it was around 1972, certainly by the context of the war, Vietnam War, still being fought. He was a friend of mine. That's a beautiful song. I think I first heard it by Bob Dylan. Kenny, of course, does a great version, Kenny Lyon, and Cat Power, there's a bunch of versions. And it can be about anyone that you've lost, including your beloved dog or kitty. We're going to wrap up our set of music on the doggies that we love so dearly. There's one more I really want to get to because it's just so weird. And this is it's a country kind of a spoken word ballad that was not unusual in the 1940s and 50s in country and western music. This is performed by T. Texas Tyler, and he's going to sing a sad song titled, Dad Gave Away My Dog.

my dad gave me a brand new bike, a streamlined one of blue, with silver lined for trimming and with all the extras too. I looked it over, but I knew it never could repay for what my daddy did to me. He gave my dog away. I know dogs are a lot of work if folks don't want them there. They have to feed and water them and house them too with care. But it was fun for me because we'd always romp and play, but without asking me at all, Dad gave my dog away. I hurried home from school last night, and with the usual glee, I sped to Bruce's little house, but he didn't rush to me. And I asked Dad if he had seen Bruce, but Dad, he wouldn't say, and Mother told me afterwards that Dad gave my dog away. I know a new bike cost a lot and would please many boys, but I would gladly trade mine for small Bruce's playful noise. And though I thank both Mom and Dad, and they thought me quite gay, I hurried to my room to cry. Dad gave my dog away. Dad says that boys outgrow such things as counting dogs their friends. He says that I'll have to learn that all childish hurts do mend. And so he bought the bike for me. It stands there, blue and gray. But it's just a reminder that he gave my dog away. When I'm grown and have a lad who'll want a dog instead of costly bikes and other things, I'll never turn my head. I'll think of all the grief I knew when I came out to play. And no small paws pounced on my knees. Dad gave my dog away.

0: God, send me another dog because Dad gave my dog away.
1: Whew. Texas Tyler, you know, had I known T. Texas Tyler's dad, I would have walked right up to him and punched him right in the schnozola, finding out that poor T. Texas, as a young boy, he was just probably baling hay. And his dad then takes that opportunity to give his dog away. What kind of a dad would give his dog away? Sheesh. Now, in truth, T. Texas did not write that song. That was written by one Mary Jean Schurz. So maybe it was Mary Jean Schurz's dad who gave her dog away. Take the shirts off your back, too, with that guy, whoever the dad is. So anyways, for the good dads out there who provide their children with dogs, we salute you here at the Kingston Coffee House in T. Texas Tyler, and Mary Jean Schurz. Sorry it didn't work out for you. All right, that's our tribute to dogs. I hope you enjoyed it. Several of the songs stand up on their own, even not necessarily thinking about your dog, that you could just listen to any time of day. We are here at the Kingston Coffee House at WRIU 90.3 FM in Kingston, Rhode Island, at the campus of the University of Rhode Island. My name is Mike Stevenson. I'm here every Tuesday from 6 o'clock to 9 o'clock, hosting the Kingston Coffee House. This has been a special radiothon edition of our show. In this, I'm asking our listeners, if you love that, the last 2 hours of songs about dogs, go to WRIU.org. And when you get to that homepage, there's a brilliant graphic right to the right above the fold, as they say in the business. It says in very bold letters, donate to WRIU. And right under our DJ Tom, there's a bold link that says donate online or donate by personal check. If you hit donate online, you'll go right to a portal that have your credit card ready. It takes maybe 2 or 3 minutes tops. Bang your card and then give me a call here and let me know that you did. Take credit for it. You deserve a little credit. Would be happy to read your name over the air. And if you prefer, like my wife, to use personal check in a situation such as this, you can do that. Just click that link that says personal check under the picture of Tom the DJ, and you will then go to a page that has a graphic example or of a personal check, all filled out to the URI Foundation. In this example, it was a check for $100. Wouldn't that be nice to get to give us 100 smackaroos? Right in the memo part of your check, that little line on the lower left, put WRIU right in there. You could even sneak in Kingston Coffee House if you've got room. Make sure you sign that check and pop it in the mail, and you're gonna send that to P.O. Box 1700, Kingston, Rhode Island, 028. I don't need to repeat that because you can get this information right on our website, WRIU.org. More than ever, it's important to check out our website because until we get that transmission tower rocking and rolling, as it's said to be in the works this summer, later this summer. Until then, the best way to hear all our great shows is to go to our website and just click on the button for the live stream. And you can hear us from anywhere in Rhode Island, anywhere in the U.S. of A., and elsewhere. If you're traveling overseas, which I would not recommend at the moment, but if you are traveling to our brothers and sisters in Europe, for instance, bring your laptop along so you can listen to the Kingston Coffee House, the Boot and Barn Dance, or Matt Mania's The Trip, or Wayne Kressler's show, Picture This, Film Music on the Radio. You can hear it anywhere. That's how far that stream will carry. Isn't that cool? All right. I mentioned earlier, and we did play one beautiful song by Moya Brennan. I'm using her anglicized name rather than her Irish because I'm not exactly sure how to pronounce it. But we're going to listen to some great stuff from Moya's band Clannad, which is certainly one of the finest Irish traditional outfits. They go back to the, early 1980s, I believe. This is from their second album, which is titled Clannad 2. Let's hear a few cuts, and when I come back, I'll tell you a little bit more about the band and the music that we heard.